0: delivery for Indy Chavez. Swinging a ground ball to Albert. Backhands. Unassisted, two away. Very important that the Cardinal. The pitcher has set him down 1-2-3 here in the second inning. This is the top of the lineup will bat against their left-hander. Third, you can break out. And go from here right to Detroit, Michigan. And Saturday will come your way for the 2006 World Series. How's everything along the Cardinal line tonight? Lewis, here's a little fly ball into the left. And we go to the third. John will tell you all about it, and he'll give you the station break. We're tied. The Cardinals won, and the Mets won.
1: 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How about that? Let's pause for station identification on the Cardinals Radio Network, powered by Graybar.
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1: You are listening to our Rain Delay Theater going back to 2006, Game 7 of the NLCS. We'll pick that up in inning 3 in just a moment. An update from here at Busch Stadium. The update is there's not much of an update. The tarp remains on the field. There are grounds crew members milling about the field, but it does not appear that they are doing anything at the moment that would indicate we are any closer to baseball being played. As we do take a look at the forecast and what it looks like here moving forward. And again, this is changing on an every 10-minute basis, seemingly. There's not a lot of rain right now. The cell that was coming this way has certainly dissipated. However, rain does remain likely to form at some point in the relatively near future. Whether or not you can just bet on that happening or if you can start getting the field ready, there is a group of grounds crew members that are walking out onto the field right now down the right field line, and it looks like they are carrying rakes or something with them. So maybe that's a good sign. You never know. We'll continue to keep you updated. 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
1: 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Tarp remains on the field. Before we went to break, I told you there were some grounds crew members milling about, maybe even had a rake or two with them. Well, I looked down. By the time I looked back up, they weren't there anymore. So there is nothing, absolutely nothing happening on the field here at this moment. And we just remain hopeful that we do get baseball to you at some point in time. There's not a lot of rain coming down here at the moment. I believe there is still a belief that we're going to get some heavy rain at some point in the relatively near future. Just waiting that out at this point. So what that does for us is it gives us an opportunity to play back Game 7 of the 2006 NLCS, which is awesome. Let's pick it up. Mets lead by a 1-0 score as we move along to the third inning.
7: 1-1 for the Cardinals and the Mets as we go to the third inning at Shea Stadium in New York. With Mike Shannon, I'm John Rooney at Shea Stadium. A minute away from 8 o'clock in the Central Time Zone. The Cardinals are trying to extend their season to Detroit, Michigan for Game 1 Saturday night.
0: John, I think if they score here, they'll go to Detroit. This is a big inning, just like Supon set them down 1-2-3 in the second. This is a big inning for their starter as he winds now.
7: And a fastball off the outside corner, ball one to David Eckstein. And the Cardinals really need to get Eckstein going. 7 hits and 39 at-bats for the postseason. 5-for-24 in the league championship series. He checks his swing, lays off a high cutter. That was a close call that went to Eckstein, 2-0. Eckstein chokes the bat about 3 inches. The pitch from the lefty Perez, there's a strike right down the middle, belt high. And Eckstein made Perez throw a strike. Nothing new. Eckstein walked 31 times during the regular season, struck out only 41. Here's the 2-1 from Oliver Perez. Up and in, 3-1. David is trying to get on base any way he can for Preston Wilson and Albert Pujols and extend the inning to the middle of the lineup, Encarnacion, Edmonds, and Rowland. Now the pitch. A strike called, full count. And with two strikes on a batter, the Mets fans stand at Shea Stadium. Tonight they're waving the white towels they received when entering the gates. Tom Glavine. The Cardinals were able to beat him. Now they go after this lefty. A swing and a ball hit down the left field line. It's fair, rolling to the corner. Eckstein's going to get two out of it. There's a leadoff double on a 3-2 pitch. That quiets the Shea Stadium crowd. Mike Shannon was on with Mike Claiborne on our flagship station before the game and made a really good point about the Cardinals beating two of the tough left-handers, especially in postseason play, in Glavine and David Wells.
0: Yeah, they're two of the best you can come across. And, you know, with big games, and the Cardinals beat them both. And this guy, he's just throwing fastballs in there and says, hit me if you can. And Eckstein, it made him throw six pitches, and the sixth one he just turned on.
7: Here's Preston Wilson. Wilson checks his swing and takes down and in, ball one. Wilson struck out. He was called out on 3 pitches. The former New York Met holds the bat down on the handle. Oliver Perez is ready from the stretch. A look to second. The pitch. A swing and a foul tip into the catcher's mitt.
0: Well, he was trying to go to the opposite field, trying to get the man from second to third. That's good baseball.
7: With a foul tip, a 1-1 count. Wilson, with the Astros and Cardinals, hit 17 homers, driving in 72. Eckstein leads at second. The pitch to Wilson. A strike. Knee high over the heart of the plate. 1-2. Again, the Mets fans are on their feet. 1-1 our score in the top of the third. The Cardinals have Eckstein at second, representing the go-ahead run. Oliver Perez stands tall, works from the stretch, working from the third base side of the rubber. From the belt. Now the pitch. A swing and a foul to our left. That almost got Dave Campbell next door. 1-2. The Cardinals have out-hit the Mets 3-2. Edmonds a single. Molina a base hit down the left field line, and Belliard's sacrifice scored the tying run. That happened in the second. Eckstein, a lead double here in the third. 1-2 on the number two hitter in the lineup, Preston Wilson. The pitch by Perez, a swing and a miss. He blew him away.

0: All we can do is look forward to tomorrow, John. The Cardinals going at it with the Miami Marlins.
1: I haven't seen anything about the pitching plans for tomorrow,
0: whether
1: McGreevy will make the start or Dustin May. Dustin May is on the schedule to start against Max Meyer. Meyer is 8-0 for Miami.
0: Yeah, he's off to a great start. Dustin May's been very good of late, did not have a great start his last time out. But, again, it might be McGreevy tomorrow, might not. And, you know, an extra day rest for some of the Cardinals starters right now, push him back a day, could be a very good thing, especially when that does not result in a doubleheader in the near future. Push that back till later. Worry about that when you get there. But right now it feels like for the Cardinals rotation and maybe for their bullpen as well, it's not a bad thing.
1: So it's the Cardinals and Miami. Broadcast time tomorrow at 6:20. 7:05, Ricky will have the lineups, and the first pitch will be thrown at 7:15 to open a three-game series against Miami before the Cardinals go on the road to play at Atlanta, and then the 4th of July weekend at Wrigley Field against the Cubs.
0: Going to be a tough road trip, John, thinking about those two teams. Atlanta is really the class of the National League. Of course, they're in the same class
1: but
0: as the
1: Phillies
0: Dodgers.
1: But the Phillies are 4.5 behind them.
0: You bet. And the Phillies are playing very good baseball under Don Mattingly. And, of course, the Cubs, we know how hard they can be and to beat, and especially when you talk about playing them at Wrigley Field.
1: So that's the story from Busch Stadium. Tonight's game postponed. It'll be made up Thursday, July 23rd. First pitch scheduled at 4:15. And tomorrow night, 7:15, first pitch, Cardinals and Miami. Now for Mike Claiborne, Ricky Horton, our producer-engineer is Jim Jackson, Kyle Sixta in the St. Louis studio, and Ethan Hannaford has been with us tonight as our booth assistant, trying to get ready for a game that has been postponed until July. Thank you for joining us, and we say so long from Busch Stadium on the Cardinals Radio Network, powered by Graybar.
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1: Hey, good Thursday evening to you, Heartland. We're watching a few scattered showers and thunderstorms this evening. A couple of them could pack a punch with a little bit of gusty winds out there. We're not expecting any widespread severe weather this evening. Lows down the low 70s. For your Friday, scattered showers and thunderstorms will be possible again. Once again, a couple of storms could be on the strong side, with the main threat being gusty winds. We'll see high temperatures in the low to middle 80s. From the KFES 12 First Alert Weather Center, this is Chief Meteorologist Grant Dade.

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Like right now. 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
1: Hey, good Thursday evening to you, Heartland. We're watching a few scattered showers and thunderstorms this evening. A couple of them could pack a punch with a little bit of gusty winds out there. We're not expecting any widespread severe weather this evening. Lows down the low 70s. For your Friday, scattered showers and thunderstorms will be possible again. Once again, a couple of storms could be on the strong side, with the main threat being gusty winds. We'll see high temperatures in the low to middle 80s. From the KFES 12 First Alert Weather Center, this is Chief Meteorologist Grant Dade.

0: 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We're talking about Tiny Records, not the guns.
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3: Hey, good Thursday evening to you, Heartland. We're watching a few scattered showers and thunderstorms this evening. A couple of them could pack a punch with a little bit of gusty winds out there. We're not expecting any widespread severe weather this evening. Lows down the low 70s. For you Friday, scattered showers and thunderstorms will be possible again. Once again, a couple of storms could be on the strong side with the main threat being gusty winds. We'll see high temperatures in the low to middle 80s. From the KFES 12 First Alert Weather Center, this is Chief Meteorologist Grant Dade.

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6: I'm Chief Meteorologist Grant Day. 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
0: It's like a party sub of the Legends. It's another super long 10 in a row. So dig in, because it starts now. 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
7: Hey, good Thursday evening to you, Heartland. We're watching a few scattered showers and thunderstorms this evening. A couple of them could pack a punch with a little bit of gusty winds out there. We're not expecting any widespread severe weather this evening. Lows down the low 70s. For you Friday, scattered showers and thunderstorms will be possible again. Once again, a couple of storms could be on the strong side with the main threat being gusty winds. We'll see high temperatures in the low to middle 80s. From the KFES 12 First Alert Weather Center, this is Chief Meteorologist Grant Dade.

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1: Hey, good Thursday evening to you, Heartland. We're watching a few scattered showers and thunderstorms this evening. A couple of them could pack a punch with a little bit of gusty winds out there. We're not expecting any widespread severe weather this evening. Lows down the low 70s. For your Friday, scattered showers and thunderstorms will be possible again. Once again, a couple of storms could be on the strong side, with the main threat being gusty winds. We'll see high temperatures in the low to middle 80s. From the KFES 12 First Alert Weather Center, this is Chief Meteorologist Grant Dade.

0: We're not just going old school with this next classic. 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
6: At first, I didn't owe that much, but after this year, it was out of control.

Hey, scattered showers and thunderstorms will be possible again. Once again, a couple of storms could be on the strong side, with the main threat being gusty winds. We'll see high temperatures in the low to middle 80s. From the KFES 12 First Alert Weather Center, this is Chief Meteorologist Grant Dade.

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3: Hey, good Thursday evening to you, Heartland. We're watching a few scattered showers and thunderstorms this evening. A couple of them could pack a punch with a little bit of gusty wind.

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6: This is Cassie Kimball from the KMPS 12 Weather Center, tracking multiple chances for showers and thunderstorms throughout our day. An isolated strong to severe storm is possible. Highs in the low to mid 80s. Tonight will drop down to the mid 70s. Scattered thunderstorms remain possible tonight into tomorrow. Saturday morning showers, cloudy in the afternoon. Highs in the mid to upper 80s, dropping down to the 70s with partly cloudy skies Saturday night into Sunday. Sunday, sunshine and hot temperatures in the low 90s Sunday afternoon.

playing so many of the legends, you're going to cry uncle and auntie and second cousin Randy. 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
11: Let's start this weekend.
12: It's showtime.
13: I love Homer.
14: God bless you, Homer.
13: Yeah.
14: Welcome in. Happy Friday. We're Broadway and Friends. We're very excited to be the official torchbearers for kicking off your weekend. We're going to get this thing done right today. We got some good stuff coming up, at least by our standards anyway. Hopefully you'll enjoy it too. I'm Broadway, by the way.
13: I'm T-Wall.
15: And I am Mitch Pancake English.
14: And you know, we want you to be smarter when you leave the show than you were when you showed up. So we got some stuff to teach you to help make that happen. And T-Wall will get us going.
13: Oh, you're going to be. That's for sure. In the marriage ceremony of the ancient Inca Indians of Peru. You know, the Incas gave us a lot. And, you know, we talk about the pyramids and stuff like that in Egypt.
14: Yeah.
13: They got nothing. I mean, Machu Picchu up in Peru. That rivals that for sure. But in their marriage ceremony, the couple was considered officially wed when they took off their sandals and handed them to each other. And that's how that country got its name as well. P-U. Peru. That's how.
16: Is that what it is?
13: Yeah. It's from that. That's how they got
16: it. I had no idea. You learned stuff.
14: Color me educated. I did not know any of that. So they didn't have to do the rings or nothing. They just swapped shoes.
13: Yeah, just swap shoes.
16: We must have been looking around for the same marriage facts. I was going through marriage facts, and I came across these torturing devices. One was called a brazen bull. Have you ever heard of a brazen bull?
14: I'm not familiar with the brazen bull.
13: Yeah, I have.
16: Okay. Well, I'll tell you what it is, Broadway. A brazen bull, it's a torturing device, and it worked by trapping a victim in the internal belly of a bronze bull. So they'd make this bull out of bronze, right?
13: Yeah.
16: And then they would put the person inside of it. Then they would light a fire underneath the bull, which literally roasted the person inside.
13: Yeah.
16: Now, why you say a bull? Well, when it gets that hot, you start screaming. And when the screams get loud enough, it turns into a roar of the beast. So you would hear the bull making sounds coming out of it. And that is a brazen bull.
14: Wow. Like the beeper on a microwave.
16: Yeah. It's the same thing. Much. You're right.
13: Yeah. He's done.
14: Yeah.
13: I'm pretty sure he's done.
16: He's done.
14: Yeah. It's going to get too crispy if you don't get him out of there.
13: Yeah. That's right.
14: Wow. That's crazy. I don't have anything like that. That's want to make you feel better about yourself if you're a bad speller today, because Alexander Hamilton himself, you know, he was the guy that he didn't write the Constitution, but he wrote it, you know, because he had lovely handwriting, I guess, and so he got picked to be the guy to write it, and he misspelled the word Pennsylvania on the Constitution. He left one of the N's out. You know, there's three N's in the word Pennsylvania. There's two after Penn, and there's one in Anya, and he left out one of the Penn N's. So it's just P-E-N, Sylvania.
13: And that's why Aaron Burr shot him and killed him in a duel.
16: There you go.
13: That was the reason. He's like, are you kidding me? Look at this thing.
14: Yeah.
13: It's not like we don't have whiteout here.
14: You had one job, Alex.
13: Right.
14: One job.
13: I'm going to shoot your ass.
14: Man, that's how we got to where we are today, right there.
16: Yeah. Interesting.
13: And that's just good government.
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8: Missouri lawmakers will hold a public hearing September 16th to gather input on the impact of data centers across the state. State Representative Tricia Burns says the hearing will help shape possible legislation on transparency, oversight, and public input. Missouri Senator Josh Hawley pressed U.S. Postmaster General David Steiner over delayed mail service during a Senate hearing. Hawley cited undelivered mail in St. Louis and questioned why Postal Service executives received bonuses despite ongoing delivery problems. Missouri school districts are adjusting budgets after the state declined to increase public school foundation funding. Education officials say the state leaves a $190 million statewide gap, forcing some districts to reduce spending. That's your local headlines. Now your KFVS 12 First Alert forecast.
10: This is Cassie Campbell from the KFVS 12 Weather Center, tracking multiple chances for showers and thunderstorms throughout our day. An isolated strong to severe storm is possible. Highs in the low to mid 80s. Tonight will drop down to the mid 70s. Scattered thunderstorms remain possible tonight into tomorrow. Saturday morning showers, cloudy in the afternoon. Highs in the mid to upper 80s, dropping down to the 70s. Partly cloudy skies Saturday night into Sunday. Sunday, sunshine and hot. Temperatures in the low 90s Sunday afternoon.

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1: You know, we're all up in amongst the celebratory mood of the 250th birthday of our great nation that's coming up next weekend. And so, you know, you've been thinking a lot lately about the founding fathers and that kind of stuff. And have you guys seen the trailer for that movie called Young Washington?
2: No.
1: Oh, my gosh, it looks good.
2: It's before he had wooden teeth?
1: Well, they didn't specify
2: that. Which he didn't really have. His teeth really weren't
1: wooden. I think it's somewhere between the cherry tree that he never really chopped down and the wooden teeth that he never really had. And somewhere in that is
3: where. He was a compulsive liar, too.
2: Yeah. And the lie that he never told.
1: Yeah. I cannot tell a lie, but I can. But boy, let me just
2: tell you. Did he have a press agent or what? I mean, golly.
1: No doubt.
3: I think the guy's awesome.
1: Oh, listen, George is the man. Are you kidding me?
3: Of course
1: he is. This is a man that got in a boat in the middle of a snowstorm on Christmas night to go across a river and kill some British. That's my kind of guy right there.
2: Well, it made him sterile because he never had kids.
1: He was in the pool.
2: He froze him off that night, I think is what happened.
1: Listen, and that's the kind of sacrifice that got made back then. Mm. So, interesting question, though, about the Founding Fathers. If

0: something happened and we were able to bring them back for day, like that just one so day, bring all the founding fathers back and plop them down in America and say, look around, fellas.
1: I know what they'd say.
0: What do you think?
1: I know exactly what they'd say.
0: What?
1: They'd say, screw it, we're giving it back to England.
2: You think so?
1: Yeah, that's what.
0: Seriously, though, do you think they'd be happy with what they saw, or would they be a little disappointed?
1: They'd be overwhelmed.
3: They created checks and balances, and our checks are bouncing.
1: Yeah.
0: Right. I thought we stopped writing the checks. We're just letting the bills pile up.
3: I think that's what it is, and subscription services as well.
0: Well, here's what somebody went out and asked a bunch of people that question, and 19% of the people that they talked to said that the founders and the signers of the Declaration of Independence, the Constitution, would be pleased with how the country has turned out. 77% say they would be disappointed.
1: I don't know, man. When you get down to it, we're talking about, you know, all the people coming over here for, you know, the soccer and stuff, and they're all loving the United States.
0: I mean, enough nice things about it.
1: I think the people from the outside, when they see what's going on versus what's in the news, it's a whole different country.
3: Can I say something? I agree with you. I think what we are a victim of our success, meaning we give everybody the opportunity, the freedom of speech.
0: Yes.
3: And what those people, I would imagine, those that are saying that we would be disappointed, are what they're listening to. And they don't realize that we have so many more freedoms than so many other countries. And all we really hear about on those other countries, about how great they are, which they are, we're not taking that away from it, but we focus on what we don't have when we need to be focusing on what we do have.
1: And there's a lot of mudslinging going back in those elections back then that was worse than what they're doing now. Look, the Vice President of the United States shot the guy from the Treasury, basically.
0: Yeah.
3: Right. No, you're right.
0: I mean, it's
1: while he was in office and he didn't go to jail for it.
0: But here's the thing. The people that are coming here for the World Cup that are seeing, if you'll notice when you watch, because they're all over social media. If you want to watch some videos of people, they're all over social media. And not a one of them is talking about, boy, the politicians over here sure are better than I thought they were. That's not what they're talking about. Right. They're saying these are the nicest, most welcoming. Mm-hmm. They've taken care of us. They're doing everything. They're just so nice, and they're excited. One of them, I saw this guy from Britain last night, said, seems like the pace of life is slower here. And I was like, I'm not sure where you are, buddy, but I'm not sure that's an accurate statement. However, we'll take the win. But the problem is when they're home, what are they hearing about on the news? They're hearing about big crimes and politicians.
3: Right, exactly. Yeah. 100%. Yeah.
0: That's it.
1: There's no news stories on ranch dressing in Europe. There's no news stories on Buc-ee's in Europe.
0: Yeah, exactly. Yeah. Which is why people are, you know, trying to smuggle, you know, 14 gallons of ranch dressing back with them to, you know, we ain't got no dressing stand or wherever they came from.
1: I don't
0: know.
1: I think the founding fathers, besides being overwhelmed with everything, would be going, you know what, that's working pretty well for this many people.
0: Yeah, I think you'd have to give them a minute to soak in how different things are than when they were around.
3: I think they're saying that our founding fathers, they would say about the that they're disappointed.
0: Disappointed, yeah.
3: I think I don't know how much I know about that, but I would imagine our founding fathers today, if they were asked, you know, how America is and everything, they go, "Oh my God, I'm dead, and now I'm brought back to life. Why am I here?"
1: Yeah. Right. Yeah.
3: Like, right. Dude,
0: I was just playing canasta with Moses. What am I doing?
3: What is a Kim Kardashian? Yeah. Get me out of here.
1: My. She's wearing a bustle. She's not wearing a bustle.
3: No, what? She's not wearing a bustle.
0: Here's what I do think, though, and I believe this with all my heart. I believe we'd get 100% five-star ratings from every single one of them on Indoor Plumbing. I can't imagine.
3: Oh, heck yeah. Amen.
0: They would be all right with that. But I think they'd be fine. I really do.
3: And air conditioning.
0: Yeah, I think y'all, right? Exactly.
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7: I'm Jeff Daly on the Cromwell Ag Radio Network. World shares mostly higher in the overnight. They were led by tech-driven gains in Japan and South Korea. Major computer chip maker stocks surging following upbeat earnings reports from the U.S. giants like Qualcomm and Micron Technology. Oil prices slipping closer to where they were before the war began. Qualcomm's share price surged nearly 7% in after-hours trading after the company announced it had raised its forecast for revenue this year to $40 billion from $22 billion earlier. It also announced a new computer chip for data centers called Dragonfly that Meta plans to use. Micron Technology shares jumping 18.5% in after-hours trading after it upgraded its forecast and exceeded analysts' estimates. S&P futures gaining 0.8%, and for the Dow Jones Industrial Average, edging 0.1% higher. Germany's DAX up 0.5%, the CAC 40 in Paris up 0.2%, Britain's FTSE 100 added 0.1%. In the Asian trade, Tokyo's Nikkei 225 surged 4.6% to a record close, 72,366 traders snapping up shares in technology companies, chipmaker Tokyo Electron gaining nearly 8%. I'm Jeff Daly.
8: This is Cassie Campbell from the KFDS 12 Weather Center, tracking multiple chances for showers and thunderstorms throughout our day. An isolated strong to severe storm is possible. Highs in the low to mid 80s. Tonight will drop down to the mid 70s. Scattered thunderstorms remain possible tonight into tomorrow. Saturday morning showers, cloudy in the afternoon. Highs in the mid to upper 80s, dropping down to the 70s with partly cloudy skies Saturday night into Sunday. Sunday, sunshine and hot temperatures in the low 90s Sunday afternoon.

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2: So Tight End University is happening right now in Nashville, Tennessee. George Kittle and Greg Olson and some of the other guys have put this together. Taylor Swift showing up at the concert the other night. Lainey Wilson surprising everybody and bringing her out. Dan and Shay were there. It's been all over, so we're not even going to bother talking about that. What we are going to talk about are the rules for the wedding. Now, I know we've already touched on the fact that there are no plus ones for this wedding. You were either invited or you were not invited unless you've got a ring on your finger, right? Mm-hmm. Well, George Kittle from the San Francisco 49ers, he says that he's planning on breaking the other rule. The other rule is no gifts. Travis and Taylor do not want any gifts whatsoever. And George Kittle said, no, that's not happening. I am going to be getting them a gift. And one fun little fact I didn't know about this is Travis Kelce collects rare coins. And so George Kittle says that even if it's just like a rare coin, he plans on getting the couple a gift. Who knew?
3: What could you possibly buy? Taylor Swift and Travis Kelce.
4: Right, that's what they're thinking.
2: That they don't have, right?
3: Right. I mean,
2: a rare coin, I guess, makes sense, right?
5: Any coin is rare in my pocket.
2: Yeah, me too. Yeah, same. And dollars, can't even find them. Can't even find them anywhere at all. So, yeah, that's kind of cool. Now, listen to this, though. So, they had that concert the other night, right? But before that, they had a golf tournament, and Kane Brown, who was supposed to perform at that concert that night, wasn't able to because he got hit in the head with a golf ball, requiring 23 stitches.
5: That's a big golf ball. That's a big golf ball.
3: Wow.
2: Yeah, 23 stitches. And the guys were goofing around talking about it on the podcast. He's going to be just fine. The word concussion obviously comes to mind, and it smacked him right in the temple. 23 stitches. He's going to be okay, though.
3: So, and he's lucky it didn't kill him.
5: He's lucky he didn't get hit in the Titleist. Well. Right?
4: Yeah.
3: Right. Yeah, that'd be awful.
5: Yeah, it would.
2: That'd be terrible. Uh-huh. It'd be terrible. All right, that's all I got for you this round.
3: I'm just trying to figure this out. 23 stitches. He had to be like standing 10 feet
5: sideways
3: when somebody shanked it.
5: Rip across his forehead or something.
3: I mean, dang, that had to hurt. Wow.
2: Yeah. Can we say ouch and mean it?
3: Somebody hit me in the head with a golf ball. That golf ball would be praying for mercy before it was over.
4: Well, it would be your swing. It would have been yourself.
3: Well, that's true.
2: Exactly.
3: That's
2: probably the one. Hit the tree and bounce right back.
3: You see what happened there, Meg? I was trying to set them up for a Broadway's Got a Big Head joke.
4: Yes.
3: And instead they decide to just poop all over my golfing skills. That's fine. We'll get more out of Nashville in an hour. Come on back.
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12: This is Cassie Campbell from the Campus 12 Weather Center, tracking multiple chances for showers and thunderstorms throughout our day. An isolated strong to severe storm is possible. Highs in the low to mid 80s. Tonight will drop down to the mid 70s. Scattered thunderstorms remain possible tonight into tomorrow. Saturday morning showers, cloudy in the afternoon. Highs in the mid to upper 80s, dropping down to the 70s with partly cloudy skies Saturday night into Sunday. Sunday, sunshine and hot temperatures in the low 90s Sunday afternoon.

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1: Ryan Gosling's kind of on top of the world right now, right? I mean, he's done some
2: he's
1: big
2: a cool
1: movies.
2: Guy,
1: he
2: actually.
1: Really is. And, you know, he just had that Project Hail Mary movie that did very well. And, you know, things are going good for him. And so he's been doing a lot of interviews. And somewhere along the way, somebody asked him, you know, who was your inspiration? You know, who's the actor that you look to that you go, that's the person that made me want to be the actor that I am today? And when you think about somebody Ryan Gosling's age, you know, I would think, Brando, maybe?
2: Yeah, I would say so, yeah.
1: Maybe Harrison Ford, maybe Jack Nicholson, you know?
3: Well,
1: I mean, maybe even Johnny Depp. I mean, I don't know.
2: Paul Newman, maybe.
1: Paul Newman.
2: Even has the kind of Paul Newman feel of him.
1: Yeah. And
2: that's not who it is?
1: Yeah, it's none of those. It's Deidre Hall.
4: From Days of Our Lives?
1: Yes. Marlena Evans.
4: I always like Marlena.
2: My coworker on the TV show, his mom is really good friends with Deidre Hall.
1: No kidding.
2: Yeah, she's here in Orlando all the time.
1: That's really awesome.
2: Yeah.
1: I didn't know this. Deidre is 78 now.
2: She looks great.
1: And she's been playing Dr. Marlena Evans since 1976. Ryan Gosling said he remembers watching that show with his mom when he was a kid, and he was always especially impressed with Deidre's work during the story arc where Marlena got possessed by the devil.
4: Oh, dang.
1: Back in the day. And we all remember that one, don't we? Yeah.
4: And, the devil and Dr. Evans.
1: The devil and Dr. Evans. Yeah. And, you know, he said that in an interview a couple of months ago, and it was online, and Deidre Hall saw it, and she made a video and said, hey, Ryan, do us a favor. Come visit the set. We'd love to have you. Come be on this set. And so he was like, absolutely, I'll do it. Now, he hasn't done it yet, but he's going to be heading over there soon, and Deidre's all excited about it. She said everybody wants to meet him.
2: I think people forget he was a Mickey Mouse kid. He was a Disney kid.
1: Oh, was he?
2: He was on with what's her name? Britney Spears.
1: I did not
2: right around
1: know
2: there
1: that.
2: At that time. Yeah, wow. he was a Disney kid.
4: And she's 78 and still playing a doctor?
2: Not I Britney guess. Spears? Yes.
1: Yeah.
2: No. Oh, no, she looks like
1: it. No, Britney Spears is playing a patient.
4: Yeah. Yeah. When you're a 78-year-old doctor, it always looks like you're wearing a rubber glove.
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4: The University of Missouri System has approved a $5.5 billion budget for the 2027 fiscal year, taking what leaders call a cautious approach amid slowing revenue growth. Officials say modest enrollment growth is expected to help support the budget. The Missouri Department of Natural Resources says swimming is now recommended at every designated beach in Missouri state parks. It's the first time this summer that all state park beaches have been cleared for swimming. The U.S. Supreme Court has overturned a $1.2 million Missouri verdict against Monsanto over claims its Roundup weed killer caused cancer. The justices ruled that federal law bars state courts from holding pesticide manufacturers liable over labeling requirements. That's your local headlines. 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
6: This is Cassie Campbell from the KFVS 12 Weather Center, tracking multiple chances for showers and thunderstorms throughout our day. An isolated strong to severe storm is possible. Highs in the low to mid 80s. Tonight will drop down to the mid 70s. Scattered thunderstorms remain possible tonight into tomorrow. Saturday morning showers, cloudy in the afternoon. Highs in the mid to upper 80s, dropping down to the 70s. Partly cloudy skies Saturday night into Sunday. Sunday, sunshine and hot. Temperatures in the low 90s Sunday afternoon.

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2: Uh-oh.
3: Oh, yeah.
2: It's the music. That's... kids! Hold, one second.
3: Around.
2: One second, Broadway.
3: Get them.
2: Kids, grandchildren, cousins! Come afoot! Come hither, for we shall learn! And you shall learn of the past! My wife is holding her ears for some reason.
3: Can't imagine why. All right, so America's turning 250 years old in a little over a week. And so, in honor of that, we've been presenting... what we call Anonymous America, as we look back on our country's history and find those people that did awesome things and never got any credit for it, because we feel their pain.
2: Indeed we do. More ways than one.
3: So today, I'm going to introduce you to a new gentleman that you really should already know about, and it's not your fault that you don't. They just don't teach about him. Because every now and then you come across a story and it just stops you cold in your tracks and you think to yourself, how in the world do I not know this? And this is one of those stories. The gentleman's name was Henry Johnson. And on a single night in May of 1918, in the middle of a dark French forest, this man did something so extraordinary that the French government called him a national hero.
2: Wow, French government.
3: And he was an American. And America pretty much forgot he even existed. Henry Johnson was a railroad porter from Albany, New York. He was a quiet guy, hard worker. And when the United States entered World War I, Henry was one of the first to step up and volunteer to get into the armed forces so that he could go and fight. So he enlisted. But there was a problem. Henry Johnson was a black man. And in 1918, the U.S. Army didn't allow black soldiers to fight alongside white soldiers. So Henry's entire unit, the 369th Infantry Regiment, got handed off to the French Army. The American Army didn't want them, and the French said, bring them on. We'll take them. One of the best decisions the French ever made, by the way.
2: Yes.
3: Now, May 15th, 1918, it's 2 a.m. Henry Johnson and a buddy of his named Needham Roberts are pulling guard duty, just the two of them, in a trench. Just sitting out there in the middle of the night, in the dark, in a trench.
2: All right.
3: And then they heard it. Wire cutters snapping through the fence line around their encampment. And then they heard movement. It was a German raiding party.
2: Whoa.
3: Not two or three, 24 German soldiers coming right at them.
4: That's how those Germans did back then.
3: Yep.
4: They sent 24 of them every time.
3: Every single time. Now, Henry's buddy, Mr. Needham, took a bullet almost immediately. He was badly wounded and just went to the ground. Can't fight. He's out. He's just done for. So Henry opens fire. Henry throws grenades, but there's just too many of them. And they get in the trench and they try to take Needham. Gonna take him prisoner. Trying to drag him away.
2: Right.
3: And that's when Henry Johnson made a decision. And that decision was, not today.
2: Not today.
3: He didn't run. He didn't call for backup. He charged. He went through that raiding party fighting every one of them hand to hand. When his rifle jammed, and it jammed early in the fight, he flipped it around and used it as a club.
2: Whoa.
3: When he realized that wasn't working enough, he pulled out a bolo knife and went to work. By the time it was over, Henry Johnson had single-handedly fought off 24 enemy soldiers all by himself. He killed four of them. He wounded a bunch of others, and the rest hightailed it off into the night. Henry had 21 wounds on his body when it was over, from bullets, bayonets, all sorts of stuff. 21. Now, what? The French were absolutely stunned, because, you know, they're prone to
4: easily
3: give up.
4: Stunned.
3: Yeah,
2: and they're prone to give
4: in
2: up.
4: Wartime, yeah. They're easily stunned.
3: They awarded Henry Johnson the Croix de Guerre. I don't know how to say it.
4: Guerre.
3: The Croix de Guerre. It's their highest military honor.

0: He lost everything he had, and he died in 1929, broke in pain and largely forgotten at the ripe old age of 32.
1: 32.
0: It took the United States government 97 years to make this right. In 2015, President Barack Obama awarded Henry Johnson the Medal of Honor posthumously.
2: Nice.
0: It was accepted by a representative because there was not a single living member of Henry's family to accept the award.
2: Wow, man.
0: Now, here's the thing about Henry Johnson. He was fighting for a country that was not fighting for him.
1: Mm-hmm.
0: The army didn't want him. The system failed him before he ever set foot on that boat going to France, and he charged anyway because Henry Johnson knew something that a lot of people today have forgotten, and that is, as bad as America has been to some of her children from time to time, she tries every day to get better. Henry Johnson knew that America was built on hope, and that hope gave him more ammunition than a jammed-up rifle ever could. And that is why Henry Johnson is now secure on the walls in the hall of Broadway and Friends.
2: Yes, sir.
0: Anonymous America.
2: I love that, man.
0: What a story, right?
2: Samuel Jackson, you need to get on the... That needs to be a movie right there, dude.
0: Are you kidding me right now?
1: Yeah.
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12: I'm Jeff Daly on the Cromwell Ag Radio Network. The Supreme Court yesterday ruled in favor of Monsanto and parent company Bayer. The ruling said that the Federal Insecticide, Fungicide, and Rodenticide Act preempts certain lawsuits brought under state tort law. In a statement, Monsanto said the decision should help significantly contain the Roundup litigation after nearly a decade of legal battles. The ruling should result in the dismissal of current warning-based claims and bar future failure-to-warn claims. The court ruled 7-2 that FIFRA trumps failure-to-warn lawsuits bringing safety claims. The court cited FIFRA's own language in supporting uniformity of pesticide labeling. FIFRA includes a preemption clause that further underscores EPA's comprehensive and

0: exclusive authority in registering pesticides and approving labels, the majority opinion said. In a provision entitled Uniformity, FIFRA prohibits states from imposing any requirements for labeling or packaging in addition to or different from those required under the federal FIFRA law. The court noted states remain free to regulate the sale or use of any federally registered pesticide. That means a state could outright ban a pesticide within its borders. I'm Jeff Nally.
1: This is Cassie Campbell from the KFPS 12 Weather Center, tracking multiple chances for showers and thunderstorms throughout our day. An isolated strong to severe storm is possible. Highs in the low to mid 80s. Tonight will drop down to the mid 70s. Scattered thunderstorms remain possible tonight into tomorrow. Saturday morning showers, cloudy in the afternoon. Highs in the mid to upper 80s, dropping down to the 70s. Partly cloudy skies Saturday night into Sunday. Sunday, sunshine and hot temperatures in the low 90s Sunday afternoon.

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1: Well, it's Friday, and that means it's time for us to give you some thoughts to ponder over the weekend, some things that have been building up in our mind. You know, we haven't done this in a while because T was out sick and Pancake was on vacation and stuff, and so we got a lot of built-up weirdness in our heads, and so we're gonna share with you right now.
2: Is that what
1: now.
2: It is?
1: Yeah, so we're gonna pass this on to you so you can deal with it over the weekend. It's a little segment we like to call

0: Well,
1: All right. So these are the things that keep us up at night. We'll now share some with you so they can keep you up at night, too. You know, if you think about it, accidentally liking someone's post while you're snooping through their profile is the digital equivalent of stepping on a stick while you're sneaking through the woods.
2: It kind of is. One little snap.
3: You stop.
2: That's all it takes.
3: And you look around.
2: Yep.
3: And then you continue on. I like that. I like that.
0: You know, if you think about it, your bed is basically just a wireless charger for your body.
1: Yeah, it is.
0: That's all it is.
1: Yeah.
0: That's all.
2: Yeah, just charging yourself up.
1: Brilliant, Pancake.
2: If you think about it, we spend our whole lives trying not to get caught outside in the rain, right?
1: Yep.
0: Right.
2: Then you go home and stand in the shower. What? What's that all about? Come on, man. Does it? Yeah.
1: I don't understand how we do sometimes.
2: Yeah.
1: You know, if you think about it, every website in the world these days is demanding more and more complicated passwords from us for our security. Even though 99.9% of the time when an account gets hacked, it's through a data breach on their end. Maybe they need a complicated password.
0: You are right, man.
1: Right?
0: You absolutely, that's BS. Yeah.
1: Password 123 was working just fine. Y'all are the ones that are screwing it up.
0: I love that. It's true. Hey, you know, if you think about it, New York City in the Marvel Universe should have actually have really incredibly low rent. Because if you think about it, it's been destroyed in multiple world-ending events, and nobody should want to live there at all, right?
1: That's a good point.
2: If you think about it, air conditioning is just domesticated wind.
0: That's all it is.
2: We've been working for us.
1: Trained it to do what we want it to do. Yeah. You know, if you think about it, if you're fortunate enough in this life, all of your internal organs will spend their entire existence in total darkness.
0: It's true.
1: If you're fortunate enough.
0: I like that. It's true. You know, if you think about it, just sit, go outside and look around. Because we can't see air.
2: Nope. No.
0: Right? So it makes sense that fish can't see water.
2: Yeah, that's true. Yeah.
1: All right. That makes
0: but
1: sense.
0: But we can see water, so does that mean fish can actually see air?
1: Okay, I don't need this kind of... No, that's too much.
2: When you pull them out, they're like, oh, what's all this around me?
0: That's true.
2: Forget about the hook in my mouth.
1: Thanks, Pancake. I didn't need that, man.
0: That's deep, man. That's awesome.
2: Yeah.
4: If you think about it.
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10: With Ricky Horton, I'm John Rooney. No baseball last night at Busch Stadium. The weatherman won out, and as it turned out, the Diamondbacks took 2 out of 3 in the series. The homestand continues tonight with the Cardinals welcoming in the Miami Marlins.
11: And probably good for the Cardinals' starting rotation as well as for their bullpen to get that extra day of rest, as we hope that the Cardinals can get a rebound from that. Yeah, and get deeper into ball games. The starters and very solid out of the bullpen. The Cardinals offense has been fine. And yeah, look forward to this series. The Miami Marlins, a better team than everybody thought they would be. But of course, people are saying the same thing about the St. Louis Cardinals.
10: And last night's game against the D-backs will be made up Thursday, July 23rd. First pitch at 4:15 at Busch Stadium with the Cardinals coming back from Arizona and the Anaheim Angels.
11: It'll be a short rest on that day for the Cardinals, but that's what baseball players sign up for.
10: The Cardinals, no baseball until tonight. First pitch, 7:15 at Busch Stadium.
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14: This is Cassie Campbell from the CAMPS 12 Weather Center, tracking multiple chances for showers and thunderstorms throughout our day. An isolated strong to severe storm is possible. Highs in the low to mid 80s. Tonight will drop down to the mid 70s. Scattered thunderstorms remain possible tonight into tomorrow. Saturday morning showers, cloudy in the afternoon. Highs in the mid to upper 80s, dropping down to the 70s. With partly cloudy skies Saturday night into Sunday. Sunday, sunshine and hot. Temperatures in the low 90s Sunday afternoon.

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1: Hey y'all, I'm Lee Bryson. 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
2: Kenny Chesney kicking off week two at the Sphere. And it's going very well. I mean, tickets, you guys, I was out there for night one, as you all know. And we were thinking that we were going to go for night two because night one was so great. We're like, let's just do it again. Tickets were crazy expensive, like $400, $500, $600. And that was like for the nosebleed seats. So this round, the word is getting out how great of a show this is. And so you still have some time. I don't know if ticket prices are going to come down at all, but if you want to take a quick trip to Vegas, that show is definitely worth it. And I was doing some digging, and in the past couple years, there's been an announcement for a Chesney, and then following that up, there's usually an announcement for another country music artist like Zac Brown Band to be coming come December. So if you look at the Sphere schedule in December, there's like November through December, there are quite a few weekends, Friday and Saturday nights, where they don't have anything planned. And a lot of people saying that maybe, it's all speculation, I'm just going to say it, but maybe Eric Church might be wanting to be the next one, as he was out there for Kenny's first one. So could he be booking a short residency at the Sphere? But who else do we think could do really well out there? I mean, I think Taylor Swift would crush it, but, you know, big production-wise...
3: Yeah, I don't think so either.
2: Can you imagine the ticket prices they could get for that show, though?
3: Yeah. Oh, they'd get it. They'd absolutely get it. If they charged $1 million a ticket, they'd sell it out.
2: Oh, yeah. No question. But Eric Church, I think, could get it for like a short residency. I don't think he's doing some long residency yet, so don't come at me for, you know, saying that about Eric
3: Morgan
2: Church.
3: Wallen. But I think
2: Morgan Wallen could do it for sure. A lot of people said Eric Church because of the whole Evangeline Against the Machine. They already filmed it for IMAX, so all they'd really have to do is kind of tweak it for the Sphere. That would be pretty cool.
3: There you go.
2: Yeah. But let's talk about Kenny Chesney some more, because earlier this week he sat down with Bill Maher and talked about politics, or why he doesn't want to talk about politics. Take a listen.
4: I've never saw it to be my place to use my stage or platform, no matter where I'm playing, to tell people how to think or how to vote. Like, they hear that, they get that everywhere else, everywhere, on every device. And they're there as an escape from all that stuff.
2: I thank him for that, because going to a concert and enjoying music is wonderful. I like you for your music. You can't. You really can't.
5: How can somebody stand and say anything different?
6: There can't be a single person in the United States of America.
2: Oh, but there is.
6: One have to be horrible thing to say about Kenny Chesney.
2: There is. No way. And they happen to be on ABC every single weekday, right around 10 or 11, depending upon where you are. Joy Behar weighed in on this statement. Here's what she had to say.
7: Springsteen walks the walk. He talks about politics. So he's a great talent. He can afford it. I don't know if Kenny Chesney has the same kind of money.
8: He can afford it.
7: Well, I think that if you can afford it, you certainly should speak up. It's an American obligation in a certain way.
9: No, it's not.
2: Absolutely
9: it's
2: not.
9: It's an American obligation
2: Absolutely
9: to tell
2: not.
9: Everybody how you vote.
2: And not only that, but she doesn't obviously know Chesney at all if she can't even understand that he can definitely afford not to talk about it if he doesn't want to.
5: The guy owns islands.
3: Yeah. I would
2: exactly.
3: I would have to look, but I bet you it'd be a pretty close bet that Kenny Chesney's net worth is more than that of Bruce Springsteen.
9: Yeah.
2: I'm going to look it up while we're talking right now.
5: Well, you know, it's frustrating because have you seen Joy Behar's night show on NBC or MSNBC? Have you seen that?
9: No, nobody has.
5: Exactly. Because it got canceled and nobody wants to hear what you have to say anyway.
3: No, I mean, why do you got to be... Why you gotta be like that, Joy?
5: Exactly.
3: Who hurt you, Joy?
5: You ready? Right, I mean,
2: well,
5: that's a whole show.
2: The thing. Kenny Chesney's net worth.
3: Hurt you, Joy? Let's put it that way. Wow. Dadgummit, lady. Find some happiness.
2: Man.
3: Your name is Joy, for heaven's sakes.
5: Yeah.
3: Find something.
5: Amen, brother.
3: Jeez.
2: Oh, boy. For reference, Kenny Chesney's net worth is $180 million, but Bruce Springsteen's net worth is estimated between $1.1 billion and $1.2 billion.
3: All right,
2: so they both can afford it, okay? They both can afford it.
3: I was wrong.
2: Whatever. They both can afford it.
3: If Kenny Chesney never sang another note again, he'd be perfectly fine. He'd be all right.
2: No doubt.
3: But he wants to keep doing it, and he wants to keep selling out shows, and he doesn't want half his audience hating him, so he keeps his mouth shut, and for that, I salute
5: and
3: you, sir.
5: I also write songs that kind of celebrate America as well, not, you know, Born in USA is a total bash on it, so.
3: Yeah, you're going to hear that song a lot over the next week or so.
5: Everybody remembers that.
9: It's a protest song. Yep.
3: Please understand that's not a patriotic song.
5: Thank
3: it's
5: you.
3: Not.
5: Yes.
3: It is not a patriotic song. Mm-mm. Okay.
2: Not a patriotic song. Mm-mm. All right. Well, we'll have more on Kenny Chesney coming up in an hour.
5: I'm about to fall off this soapbox. Give me a second.
3: Okay, there we go. All right. Hold on. I got one more pin to put in this Joy Behar voodoo doll. Hang on.
2: Okay. All right.
3: All right. We'll get more out of Nashville in an hour. Come on back.
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14: The Missouri Department of Natural Resources says swimming is now recommended at every designated beach in Missouri state parks. It's the first time this summer that all state park beaches have been cleared for swimming. The U.S. Supreme Court has overturned a $1.2 million Missouri verdict against Monsanto over claims its Roundup weed killer caused cancer. The justices ruled that federal law bars state courts from holding pesticide manufacturers liable over labeling requirements. The University of Missouri system has approved a $5.5 billion budget for the 2027 fiscal year, taking what leaders call a cautious approach amid slowing revenue growth. Officials say modest enrollment growth is expected to help support the budget. That's your local headlines. 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
16: This is Cassie Campbell from the KFVS 12 Weather Center, tracking multiple chances for showers and thunderstorms throughout our day. An isolated strong to severe storm is possible. Highs in the low to mid 80s. Tonight will drop down to the mid 70s. Scattered thunderstorms remain possible tonight into tomorrow. Saturday morning showers, cloudy in the afternoon. Highs in the mid to upper 80s, dropping down to the 70s. Partly cloudy skies Saturday night into Sunday. Sunday, sunshine and hot. Temperatures in the low 90s Sunday afternoon.

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1: Listen, it's not just you. Everybody has those weird, awkward moments in life where it's just, you know, you're either totally stunned, totally shocked, totally embarrassed, whatever it might be. And all you can do, the only thought in your brain is, just kill me now. And we want you to know that you're not the only one that suffers from this affliction. There are other people in the world having just kill me now moments. And so we try to go around because they love to go online and post about them.
2: Yes, they do.
1: And so we go out and look for these things and we bring them back. So you'll know that maybe your day's not going quite as bad as you thought it was. So here's this week's batch of just kill me now. This person said, today I work at a library. And today I found a dirty diaper stuffed under one of the public use computer desks. Not only was it leaking, but it had been run over several times by a rolling office chair, and I had to clean it up. Kill me now. Yeah, that's no good.
2: Not good at all. Here's another one. Today, I asked my surgeon if I would be having a general or local anesthetic on my upcoming operation. Well, he replied, general, of course. It's going to be a slaughterhouse.

0: I don't know if there's any coming back from that or not. How about this one? This woman said, today I had to unpick a wedgie while I was in the street. I backed myself against a solid wall, lifted my skirt, and fixed my business. I then turned around and made eye contact with several men in the barber shop directly behind me. Turns out that wall wasn't quite as solid as I thought it was. Yeah, just right. Kill me now.
1: You made their day. How about that, man?
2: Best
1: you made
2: their haircut day. I ever got.
1: Absolutely.
2: Best haircut ever.
1: Absolutely. All right, here's one. This is actually from Father's Day, last Sunday. It's right here. Okay, today I was waitressing. Two of the patrons, who were fathers, insisted on having their food taken off the bill because it's Father's Day, and ChatGPT said they can get a free food. Well, we refused and said there's no such thing. And when I collected the check, I saw that they wrote, don't be such a B on the tip line. Just kill me now.
0: Wow. That ain't right. You can't do that. That's no. So good.
2: Here's one. Today, my crush talked to me for the first time.
0: Ooh.
2: She told me to stop talking. Just kill me now.
0: Yeah. Would you mind not looking at me?
1: Stop talking.
0: There you have it. Just kill me now.
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14: I'm Jeff Nally on the Cromwell Ag Radio Network. States may have to shell out about $9 billion to cover SNAP benefits starting next year. That's when accounting for payment error rates issued Wednesday for fiscal 25, the Center on Budget and Policy Priorities says. Almost half of the states may owe $100 million or more, the Nonpartisan Research and Policy Institute says in an analysis released yesterday. The One Big Beautiful Bill Act shifted more of the administrative costs to run the SNAP program to the states and also required them to pay a portion of SNAP benefits for the first time. Starting October 1, 2027, that portion will be between 5 and 15% of benefits, depending on the error rate for fiscal year 25 or 26. The error rate is a measure of over and under payments in the SNAP that are largely reflective of the unintentional mistakes, often by program administrators.

0: If states can't fully cover these huge new costs by raising taxes or cutting other services, they'll need to further restrict access to SNAP or potentially end the program entirely. A new executive order signed yesterday by President Trump seeks to promote precision ag techniques and expedite approval of new pesticide active ingredients. I'm Jeff Nally on the Cromwell Ag Radio Network.
1: This is Cassie Campbell from the KFES 12 Weather Center, tracking multiple chances for showers and thunderstorms throughout our day. An isolated strong to severe storm is possible. Highs in the low to mid 80s. Tonight will drop down to the mid 70s. Scattered thunderstorms remain possible tonight into tomorrow. Saturday morning showers, cloudy in the afternoon. Highs in the mid to upper 80s, dropping down to the 70s. Partly cloudy skies Saturday night into Sunday. Sunday, sunshine and hot. Temperatures in the low 90s Sunday afternoon.

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1: Every day right about now, we like to take a trip down to the Sunshine State and see what's going on. Is it the heat?
2: Could be.
1: The humidity? The iguanas?
2: Yeah.
1: We don't have a clue, man, but something's driving these people crazy down there. Here we go.
3: What's up, Florida? What's up? What's up, Florida? What's up, Florida? Jump on it. Jump on it. Jump on it.
4: What's up, Broadway?
1: Port St. Lucie.
5: Woo-hoo!
1: I want you fellas to meet a guy named Cedric Booker, who lives in Port St. Lucie.
2: Cedric Booker.
1: Yeah. He got himself arrested last week. 13 felony charges, by
4: that's
1: the way.
4: That's a lot. That's a lot.
1: Yeah. Mostly drug offenses.
2: Baker's dozen. Oh, well.
1: Yeah. Police did an investigation. They found Booker's out where dozen. He lived. And they were like, all right, we're going to go take Mr. Booker in. And
4: here
1: so they
4: we go.
1: Went over his house and they're like, well, let's make sure we got one last little piece of evidence here. So they used an undercover informant to buy some cocaine from Booker.
4: That was number 13 right there.
1: Yeah, and he did it three different times. So, you know, you can't use that was a fluke. I didn't mean to sell him that cocaine. Right. That was an accident. No, you did it three times. So they sent a SWAT team over to Cedric's house. And when he was served the search warrant, he actually went into what can only be described as self-marketing mode. When they showed him the charges against him, he said, yes, all of that's true. I'm a very successful drug dealer. I sell drugs to various people all throughout Port St. Lucie. Now, I don't know if they started naming names or not, but the cops immediately went in and searched the place. They found $2,500 in cash. They found more cocaine. They found heroin. They found marijuana. They found amphetamines. They found a firearm. And they found a box of ammo. Cedric's girlfriend, who also lives in the house with Cedric, said, I didn't have any idea he was a drug dealer. I didn't know. I knew nothing about any of this.
4: Hey, if I was a cop, I would have said Booker, too. That's what I would have said.
1: Yeah. Well, I'm pretty sure she's got it coming. So we once again ask the burning question.
3: What's up, Florida? What's up? What's up, Florida? What's up, Florida?
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5: This is Cassie Campbell from the KFDS 12 Weather Center, tracking multiple chances for showers and thunderstorms throughout our day. An isolated strong to severe storm is possible. Highs in the low to mid 80s. Tonight will drop down to the mid 70s. Scattered thunderstorms remain possible tonight into tomorrow. Saturday morning showers, cloudy in the afternoon. Highs in the mid to upper 80s, dropping down to the 70s. Partly cloudy skies Saturday night into Sunday. Sunday, sunshine and hot. Temperatures in the low 90s Sunday afternoon.

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1: Buddy of mine posted on LinkedIn the other day that he was talking about he had applied for a job at a radio station. Mm-hmm. And he said, I didn't get the job, but I wanted to commend the company and the person that I interviewed with because they sent me this letter, and he put a picture of the letter on the LinkedIn page that just said, hey, we appreciate you taking time to apply. You know,
2: that's after nice.
1: We went through all the applicants. Mm-hmm. We've decided to go in another direction, but we're going to keep your stuff on file. You know, all
2: sometimes you don't get anything.
1: Nothing.
3: Right. Just you don't know what's happened.
1: Totally ghosted. Bob, and mm-hmm. you never know. Well, was it something I said? Did they not right. like my shirt? What happened?
3: It usually is. Yeah. I just say, well, it's something I said. I know.
1: Yeah. Some of us can just go, oh, it was something I said.
3: It was definitely
1: no question it was something I said. Yeah. Well, this is an interesting turn on that particular thing because this employer reached out to a lady. She put this on her Instagram page the other night. She's in New York, and she said, I went and applied for, she didn't name the company, but she said, I went and applied for this job, and I just got this text a couple of minutes ago. Okay. And here's what the text said. It said, and I'm quoting the text, hey, Jasmine, I'm just following up on our paperwork appointment from Monday. Are you still interested in the position, you piece of crap?
2: What? What did it say? What?
1: How do you respond awesome. To that?
2: Yeah, I'd love to work for you D-bags over there.
3: Yeah. I would have taken the job. I would have just said, I want to see what this is all about. I'm going to get to know your HR. Trust me.
1: Now, the person who sent the text, they tracked this person down, and they blamed it on a misspelled word. Mm-hmm. Or perhaps an autocorrect mistake. Piece Maybe that's what it was. And she was like, well, I was using voice to text, and I was in my car. Maybe I was yelling at another driver
2: yeah.
1: or something.
2: Yeah, right. Yeah.
1: Are you still interested in the position, you piece of crap?
2: Right.
1: Yeah, why, yes, I am. When do I start? By the way, a little update. Jasmine did not take the job.
2: Oh, dang it.
3: Oh, man, she missed an opportunity.
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0: The U.S. Supreme Court has overturned a $1.2 million Missouri verdict against Monsanto over claims its Roundup weed killer caused cancer. The justices ruled that federal law bars state courts from holding pesticide manufacturers liable over labeling requirements. The University of Missouri system has approved a $5.5 billion budget for the 2027 fiscal year, taking what leaders call a cautious approach amid slowing revenue growth. Officials say modest enrollment growth is expected to help support the budget. The Missouri Department of Natural Resources says swimming is now recommended at every designated beach in Missouri state parks. It's the first time this summer that all state park beaches have been cleared for swimming. That's your local headlines. Now your KFVS 12 First Alert forecast.
2: This is Cassie Campbell from the KFVS 12 Weather Center, tracking multiple chances for showers and thunderstorms throughout our day. An isolated strong to severe storm is possible. Highs in the low to mid 80s. Tonight will drop down to the mid 70s. Scattered thunderstorms remain possible tonight into tomorrow. Saturday morning showers, cloudy in the afternoon. Highs in the mid to upper 80s, dropping down to the 70s with partly cloudy skies Saturday night into Sunday. Sunday, sunshine and hot. Temperatures in the low 90s Sunday afternoon.

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2: So we didn't get a chance to talk about this last time around, so I'm going to bring it up now. Kenny Chesney announcing that he's got a new album dropping on September 25th. The name of the new single is Silver Sands Marina, which also happens to be the same name as the album. If you pre-reserve the album right now, you can hear this single, but we've got a little clip of it for you right now.

0: That's cool.
1: It's typical Kenny, right? I mean, it's completely Kenny. So,
2: where's the line where he tells me I'm supposed to vote for in this spot?
1: We already solved that equation. All right, let's move forward. Thomas Redd, this is pretty cool. He and his family have been doing some travel early this summer, and he just had the entire family in Portugal. But it's time to come home, he says, because on July the 8th, he is going to be honored on the Music City Walk of Fame. So that's pretty cool. Mm-hmm. Congratulations going out to TR. And Dolly Parton's truck stop is officially open. The ribbon cutting ceremony happened. And I don't know, did you guys see any of the video from this?
2: I did. And I actually got a little inside look at it before they had the grand opening, because it just so happened that earlier this week, my lovely bride, Daphne, had to go down to Alabama because her mom was having some surgery done. And she stopped at Dolly's truck stop.
3: Oh, really?
2: Which had just opened like that morning.
1: Okay.
2: It kind of a soft opening. And then the next day was the big to do. And I need to post this stuff. She sent me some videos and stuff. There is a chandelier inside this place.
1: Unbelievable.
2: That is made out of guitars. It is the most amazing thing. And there's like a giant mural of Dolly on the wall. And there's a bar.
0: As there should be.
2: There's a bar upstairs where you could go and have a drink. And they have live music and dancing on Friday and Saturday nights now. And they,
0: truck
2: stuff. And Dolly showed up for the grand opening, even though everybody said she wasn't coming, she did. So.
1: But here's the thing, though, and this is what I wanted to ask you about, because if you saw some video from it, when she was going to cut the ribbon, it almost looked like they were having to hold her up. And a lot of people commenting on this on social media, she wound up holding her own when she was talking, you know, on the microphone and welcoming everybody there. But, you know, the people who were there holding her while she was cutting the ribbon, not sure if it was because it was on the edge of a step. That's what I'm going with. Dolly sounded just fine and gave us some insight as to why she was opening a truck stop. Take a listen.
4: Anyway, I wanted to welcome all of you and to say thanks. And you, I'm sure some of you wondered why I wanted a truck stop. Well, I couldn't leave it to beavers.
0: That's why she's Dolly Parton. That's
1: she
0: funny.
1: Said it got better though, because what you couldn't hear through the laughter was she says, I had to get my squirrely little self in there. And she said, I'm not trying to compete with any.

0: never going to tell her not to change that.
1: Listen.
0: I love that woman.
2: I'm not allowed to use scissors at my house right now.
1: Yeah. Certainly not the big giant ribbon cutting ones.
3: That's true.
1: That would be terrible. But by the way, if you watch that video, because Meg's 100% right. When she was giving her little speech, no one was holding her up. When she walked away, when it was over, no one was holding her up. They just kind of helped her get off that step, and then she went on about her business. She's 80 years old, man.
0: She's Dolly Parton. You help that woman wherever she needs it, man. Listen, I love it.
1: She needs to be wrapped in bubble wrap is what needs to be happening to her. And and so, yeah, you know what? I'm glad she's got people there trying to keep her from falling over. Because, listen, she could be a victim of gravity. Bad stuff could happen.
3: So
1: we got to take care of our girl. All right, we will get more out of Nashville on Monday. So do us a favor and come on back. Thank you, Meg.
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9: I'm Jeff Daly on the Cromwell Ag Radio Network. September corn yesterday rose 2%, 424 and a quarter a bushel at the Board of Trade. Traders covering their short positions amid improved risk appetite. Soybeans for November delivery were up 2% yesterday, 1157 and a half. September wheat rose 0.9% at 601 and a quarter a bushel. Grain traders were seen as doing some short covering ahead of the end of the month and quarter next week. I think we're seeing the return of risk buying as well, according to Carl Setzer of Consensus Ag Consulting. A recent commitment of traders report from the CFTC showed growing short positions in grains, particularly corn. Traders have space to cover some short positions ahead of the start of July and the third quarter of 2026. For soybeans, grain traders added in risk premium and also account for the potential labor strike among Argentine oilseed processors. The dispute centers on pay, with labor seeking a larger wage increase. Exporters are pushing for inflation-linked monthly adjustments. According to one analyst, the risk is said to be real, though not yet particularly certain. Drought monitor data published yesterday showing small improvements to dryness in some crop-growing states. I'm Jeff Daly.
10: This is Cassie Campbell from the KFES 12 Weather Center, tracking multiple chances for showers and thunderstorms throughout our day. An isolated strong to severe storm is possible. Highs in the low to mid-80s. Tonight will drop down to the mid-70s. Scattered thunderstorms remain possible tonight into tomorrow. Saturday morning showers, cloudy in the afternoon. Highs in the mid to upper 80s, dropping down to the 70s. Partly cloudy skies Saturday night into Sunday. Sunday, sunshine and hot. Temperatures in the low 90s Sunday afternoon.

she came to see him one last time. Oh, and we all wondered if she would. And it kept running through my mind, this time he's over her for good.

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1: I don't know who this dude was going to pick up or where they were headed, but I do know that none of that ever happened. He never picked up the person, and wherever they were going, they probably ended up calling Lyft, because the Uber driver, who was in the Southampton area, which, you know, is a real uppity place with a lot of $15, $20 million homes and whatnot, he never made it to where he was going to pick up the person that hired him, because he drove his car through a fence, through a yard, and into a swimming pool.
2: It's a lot going on there.
1: Yeah. Now, the driver wasn't hurt, and as the car was sinking into the pool, he managed to get the back window open and climb out of it, so he was fine. And obviously, the cops show up, and he said, I don't know what happened, Oscar. I was following the GPS. It just took me right through. Now, listen, I don't care if the GPS says go straight. If there is a fence in front of you, you got to get an alternate route. Got to find some kind of workaround on that. And even if you do drive through the fence, you got to recognize you're in somebody's yard.
2: Yeah.
1: So maybe you want to, you know, put it in reverse or something. And, you know, for heaven's sakes, don't drive into the pool. You could swerve and miss a pool, I would think. Because I imagine the backyards in Southampton are rather large, would be my guess. But none of that happened. He went right in the pool, and the car actually sank, went all the way to the bottom of the pool before it was over. And a tow truck had to come out, fish the vehicle out, screwed up the pool cover and the deck and all that kind of stuff. Now, the home that this happened in was under construction at the time. On one of Southampton's more exclusive streets, as I said, $15 to $20 million is the average of the cost of a house on that street. Unclear exactly where he was supposed to be, or who's the new owner of this new water feature. It's got an Accord at the bottom of their pool. But there are a lot of celebrities that live on this street, and there are a lot of billionaires that live on this street, a lot of tech people that live on this street. So odds are he may have been going to pick up somebody famous before he drove in someone else's famous pool.
3: 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And this is true. They changed the name. Uber had something called Uber Pool. And they changed it to called Uber X Share, and now I know why. They changed the name from Uber Pool.
1: Uber Pool's bad, yeah.
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10: With Ricky Horton, I'm John Rooney. No baseball last night at Busch Stadium. The weatherman won out, and as it turned out, the Diamondbacks took 2 out of 3 in the series. The homestand continues tonight with the Cardinals welcoming in the Miami Marlins.
11: And probably good for the Cardinals' starting rotation as well as for their bullpen to get that extra day of rest, as we hope that the Cardinals can get a rebound from that. And get deeper into ball games. The starters and very solid out of the bullpen. The Cardinals' offense has been fine. And look forward to this series. The Miami Marlins, a better team than everybody thought they would be. But, of course, people are saying the same thing about the St. Louis Cardinals.
10: And last night's game against the D-backs will be made up Thursday, July 23rd. First pitch at 4:15 at Busch Stadium with the Cardinals coming back from Arizona and the Anaheim Angels.
11: It'll be a short rest on that day for the Cardinals, but that's what baseball players sign up for.
10: The Cardinals, no baseball until tonight. First pitch, 7:15 at Busch Stadium.
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14: This is Cassie Campbell from the CAMPS 12 Weather Center, tracking multiple chances for showers and thunderstorms throughout our day. An isolated strong to severe storm is possible. Highs in the low to mid 80s. Tonight will drop down to the mid 70s. Scattered thunderstorms remain possible tonight into tomorrow. Saturday morning showers, cloudy in the afternoon. Highs in the mid to upper 80s, dropping down to the 70s. Partly cloudy skies Saturday night into Sunday. Sunday, sunshine and hot. Temperatures in the low 90s Sunday afternoon.

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Hey, it's Broadway and Friends. 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
1: I've never seen anything like this, man. This is weird to me, and I don't know why people are not screaming and yelling and leaving, but they're not yet. But there's this neighborhood out in California, and it's one of those uppity, you know, rich neighborhoods. And they have a really unusual problem going on in this neighborhood right now. I'm just going to let you hear a couple of folks that live in the neighborhood kind of give you an idea of what's going on. And it's not just like in one small spot. It's everywhere in this neighborhood.
2: Groundwater that's seeping up and turning the street this horrible shade of orange. It's turning everyone's property orange. It's turning their homes orange. It's turning their cars orange. And it's also a safety hazard because it's very slick.
3: There's been a few incidents because it's so slick. There was like a garbage truck where it just like completely like slid. There's been a couple cyclists who have like fallen. And most recently, there was a lady who actually like fell back and hit her head.
1: What's the over-under on how many times that woman said like in those few sentences?
4: Yeah. She's California.
1: Yeah, she's definitely from California, right? The garbage truck literally like just slid, man.
4: Like
1: just slid. Orange liquid goo coming up from out of the ground in this neighborhood, like all over, because it's in the groundwater. And the experts are telling them it's magnesium is what's causing
5: it.
1: You've got magnesium in the water, in the water table. And I'm like, well, that's not good. That's the water that's watering the plants and the people are eating the vegetables and stuff. That can't be good, man. The water's orange and slick. Water's not supposed to be orange and slick. You got to move out of that neighborhood immediately, right? I mean, you can't stay there.
4: Unless it's, you have a lot of, nachos.
1: There's that. I mean, that's always a possibility, but
4: I doubt that's the case.
1: Isn't magnesium what they make milk of magnesia out of? Because that seems like a
5: magnesium is an essential mineral that supports over 300 biochemical processes in the body, including muscle function, nerve signaling, bone health, and cardiovascular regulation.
1: What are you selling?
5: They sell
1: vitamins
5: it for you to
1: now?
5: Take in vitamins, yeah.
4: Dr. T in the house.
1: Yeah, but you can't lick it off Main Street. That's no good. It's not.
4: Good news is that already the orange sludge is actually a candidate for the mayor.
1: I think that might work out great. And it'll probably get a big percentage of the vote.
4: I think you're right.
5: Probably, yeah.
6: 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Bad times.
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9: The University of Missouri System has approved a $5.5 billion budget for the 2027 fiscal year, taking what leaders call a cautious approach amid slowing revenue growth. Officials say modest enrollment growth is expected to help support the budget. The Missouri Department of Natural Resources says swimming is now recommended at every designated beach in Missouri state parks. It's the first time this summer that all state park beaches have been cleared for swimming. The U.S. Supreme Court has overturned a $1.2 million Missouri verdict against Monsanto over claims its Roundup weed killer caused cancer. The justices ruled that federal law bars state courts from holding pesticide manufacturers liable over labeling requirements. That's your local headlines. 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
11: This is Cassie Campbell from the KFVS 12 Weather Center, tracking multiple chances for showers and thunderstorms throughout our day. An isolated strong to severe storm is possible. Highs in the low to mid 80s. Tonight will drop down to the mid 70s. Scattered thunderstorms remain possible tonight into tomorrow. Saturday morning showers, cloudy in the afternoon. Highs in the mid to upper 80s, dropping down to the 70s. With partly cloudy skies Saturday night into Sunday. Sunday, sunshine and hot. Temperatures in the low 90s Sunday afternoon.

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Oh, relax. 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
2: It made me happy when I looked at my computer this morning and realized that we were going to get to talk about Knight Rider today. Because we don't get to talk about Knight Rider enough. And if you've never seen an episode of Knight Rider, you should go and find that. It's got to be streaming somewhere. Go back and watch it. And I was thinking about this. You know, for our generation, this was our first exposure to AI. If you think about
3: it. Oh, yeah, yeah, you're right.
4: Computer-run car.
2: Yeah. And I mean, you know, you had the 2001 A Space Odyssey, but that was kind of pre-us, and our parents really wouldn't let us watch that because it was rated R and stuff, but that was AI. But Kit, the Knight Industry 2000, was an artificial intelligence car.
4: Yeah, the car talked to him. It could reason with him and all kinds of stuff.
2: It helped him research things. I mean, it was basically... You know, ChatGPT in a car.
4: Don't forget about the panties in the glove compartment.
2: Now, if you ever wonder whatever happened, because, you know, they had several different models of that car.
4: Sure.
2: Where do they all go?
3: Joey Fatone had one of them.
2: Did he really?
3: He sold it.
2: Oh, he got rid of it?
3: He got rid of it, yeah.
2: So some were sold to collectors. This one particular one, though, went to a museum in Illinois. And the other day... the museum in Illinois, somebody went out to the mailbox and said, well, look here, we got something from the city of New York. And they took it inside and they opened it up, and it was a speeding ticket from the city of New York saying that the replica of Kit that they have in the museum was caught doing 36 miles an hour in a 25 zone in Brooklyn about a week prior. But the people that own the museum say... That car hadn't moved in years. It's been sitting right there. I don't know. Somebody clearly made a fake tag, and I don't know if they put Kit on it or what. But
3: probably,
2: That's what it said on the TV show, right? It said Kit, didn't it?
3: Yes.
2: Knight Industry 2000. Yes.
3: Exactly. Yeah.
2: Yeah. And so I'm not sure how that happened, but New York City sent the museum in Illinois a speeding ticket, and now the museum, because... people are smart about stuff like this. They have now updated the header on their Facebook page, and this is what it reads. I'm just going to read it straight to you now. Home of the Knight Rider Kit that got a speeding ticket in New York City without ever leaving its exhibit in Illinois. That's fast, man. That's fast. And it's a $50 ticket, by the way. They also put on their Facebook, if anybody knows Hasselhoff's number, he owes them $50, and they'd like to collect that from him.
3: A speeding ticket's only $50?
2: Well, they were only going 36 in a 25.
4: Miles an hour, I mean, it's in not, a 25
2: they
4: mile
2: weren't,
4: an hour.
2: They so. Weren't pancake speeding.
3: I want to go drive that area. I have $50 literally in my wallet right now. I would love to speed through that place, man.
2: Pancake got ticket money. Burning a hole.
4: His $50 is wrapped around his driver's license. Yes.
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2: I'm Jeff Nally on the Cromwell Ag Radio Network. July corn is down a penny and three quarters in the overnight. November soybeans down 8 1/4. September Chicago wheat down 11 cents a bushel. Now, in the market yesterday, July corn was up 7 3/4. July soy up 18 and 3/4. July Kansas City wheat was up 3 1/4. The soybean basis was stronger. Hard red winter, mild red winter, and spring wheat basis were weaker yesterday. Corn basis steady. Corn and soybean markets bouncing yesterday, sparked by technical-based buying after the early week weakness that set prices near long-term support. Good weekly export sales data from the USDA provided a boost. Going forward, yield-supporting rain events are in the forecast for the Midwest over the weekend and into next week. Today, no major reports scheduled for release during trading hours. Now, the close yesterday in the financials showed the Dow Jones Industrial Average up 71 3/4 and the S&P down 0.75 points. The 10-year Treasury yesterday ended at 4.39. Early today, the September Dow futures are down 64 points. European markets are lower. Spot futures on London's FTSE 100 down 0.8%. I'm Jeff Nally on the Cromwell Ag Radio Network.
3: This is Cassie Campbell from the CAMPS 12 Weather Center, tracking multiple chances for showers and thunderstorms throughout our day. An isolated strong to severe storm is possible. Highs in the low to mid 80s. Tonight will drop down to the mid 70s. Scattered thunderstorms remain possible tonight into tomorrow. Saturday morning showers, cloudy in the afternoon. Highs in the mid to upper 80s, dropping down to the 70s with partly cloudy skies Saturday night into Sunday. Sunday sunshine and hot, temperatures in the low 90s Sunday afternoon.

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1: We've talked about this in the past. There was a time when I owned a mobile DJ company, and I've estimated that I've been to somewhere in the vicinity of 700 wedding receptions in my life. And
2: you learned some stuff.
1: I've seen some things, man. I've seen things. Because people at an open bar wedding reception, sometimes things flare up that you didn't see coming.
2: Yeah.
1: I mean, I told you the story once. I saw a guy run all the way across the room, through one door, out the back door, did a flying dive off of a deck and tackled four guys that were standing around a beer keg because they told him they were going to beat him up somewhere down the road. And he was like, no, let's just get it on now.
3: Yeah, now, man.
1: And that ended up with the bride trying to hold her brother-in-law outside by holding the door shut, and he just bulldog rammed it and knocked her on her butt and slid her all the way across the room.
4: Dang.
1: Meanwhile, I'm behind my DJ booth going, did they pay me in advance?
2: Right. Yeah.
1: Check my paperwork.
2: Right.
1: I mean, I've seen things, man, but I never seen nothing quite like this. There was a bride and a groom got joined on their wedding night by their best man, which sounds weird.
2: Yeah.
1: Especially when you hear where he joined them, because he joined them in the jail cell. All three of them got arrested after the bride, her name's Claire Goodbrand, she attacked her mother with a stiletto.
2: Oh.
1: While her new husband, Iman, and his brother Kieran assaulted the mom's boyfriend.
2: Dang.
1: At the wedding reception. Now the fight was captured on the video.
2: Right.
1: And so now here's what happened. Now this incident actually happened in 2019, and the reason it's coming back around right now is because they had to go back to court this week because Claire finally decided to just plead guilty on a charge of assault, and the two men pleaded guilty to assault as well, and the judges set their sentencing hearing for April 29th. So it's still not over. Mm. We still got to relive the wedding night fiasco. She attacked her mama with a stiletto.
2: I mean,
1: ain't no drama like family drama,
2: right,
1: man.
2: Yeah. Her mama was like, I told her to wear flats.
1: Her daddy's sitting over in the corner drinking a beer going, I can't believe I paid for this.
3: I told you. And the DJ's going, man, I got paid.
1: Let me check my paperwork.
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17: This is Cassie Campbell from the KFDS 12 Weather Center, tracking multiple chances for showers and thunderstorms throughout our day. An isolated strong to severe storm is possible. Highs in the low to mid 80s. Tonight will drop down to the mid 70s. Scattered thunderstorms remain possible tonight into tomorrow. Saturday morning showers, cloudy in the afternoon. Highs in the mid to upper 80s, dropping down to the 70s. Partly cloudy skies Saturday night into Sunday. Sunday, sunshine and hot. Temperatures in the low 90s Sunday afternoon.

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1: I could stay awake just to hear you breathing.

Right to the Country Freedom 97.9 eastbound and down. That is Jerry Reed. I'm Joe Bob. Today is Take Your Dog to Work Day. What is your dog thinking right now? We'll tell you in 10 minutes. Right now, we continue.

0: Legend to Country Freedom 97.9. Kenny Chesney, that's young. It's Joe Bob with you. Thanks for joining us on a finally Friday and take your dog to work day. What is your dog thinking right now? Well, this is probably a good translation.
1: Okay, first I thought we were going to the dog park, but then, like, you turned the other way. And I was like, oh no, we're going to the vet. But now we're at this place that smells like you do when you come home every day. I love it when you come home. Hey, how come you didn't park in the Employee of the Month space? And who's that guy in the corner office who makes you work like a dog? Which is a weird expression, because, like, I don't do any work. Like, ever. And what's a TPS report? And why is it so important that it has a cover sheet? And are we going to take a nap on the couch for an hour, like on those days you work from home? Huh? Oh, and one thing. I had an accident over near the copier.
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12: Cassie Kimball from the KMVS 12 Weather Center, tracking multiple chances for showers and thunderstorms throughout our day. An isolated strong to severe storm is possible. Highs in the low to mid 80s. Tonight will drop down to the mid 70s. Scattered thunderstorms remain possible tonight into tomorrow. Saturday morning showers, cloudy in the afternoon. Highs in the mid to upper 80s, dropping down to the 70s with partly cloudy skies Saturday night into Sunday. Sunday, sunshine and hot temperatures in the low 90s Sunday afternoon.

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1: Back a few months ago, I was headlining at a great big nightclub. 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
1: 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I walk the line. Johnny Cash for you there. I'm Joe Bob. The Cards are back at it. They're kicking off a series with the Marlins for the weekend. They'll be up at Busch Stadium with a pregame at 6:20. 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We're home for St. Louis Cardinals baseball. The Legends of Country Freedom, 97.9. Up next, we'll get into another 10 in a row. Sawyer Brown kicks it off after our farm report.
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9: I'm Jeff Nally on the Cromwell Ag Radio Network. July corn is down a penny and three quarters in the overnight. November soybeans down 8 1/4. September Chicago wheat down 11 cents a bushel. Now, in the market yesterday, July corn was up 7 3/4. July soy up 18 and three quarters. July Kansas City wheat was up 3 1/4. The soybean basis was stronger. Hard red winter, mild red winter, and spring wheat basis were weaker yesterday. Corn basis steady. Corn and soybean markets bouncing yesterday, sparked by technical-based buying after the early week weakness that set prices near long-term support. Good weekly export sales data from the USDA provided a boost. Going forward, yield-supporting rain events are in the forecast for the Midwest over the weekend and into next week. Today, no major reports scheduled for release during trading hours. Now, the close yesterday in the financials showed the Dow Jones Industrial Average up 71 3/4 and the S&P down 0.75 points. The 10-year Treasury yesterday ended at 4.39. Early today, the September Dow futures are down 64 points. European markets are lower. Spot futures on London's FTSE 100 down 0.8%. I'm Jeff Nally on the Cromwell Ag Radio Network.
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Today is Michael Vick's birthday and Take Your Dog to Work Day. But if you work with Michael Vick, I would advise you only observe one of them today. We continue inside Tinted Roads. Toby Keith, I want to talk about me. I'm a legend of Catch Free Freedom 97.9.

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0: played at the Country Freedom 97.9 Friends in Low Places. Garth Brooks, I'm Joe Bob. You're home for St. Louis Cardinals baseball. And right now we continue inside 10 in a row. Vern Gosden, set him up, Joe, on the Legend of Country Freedom 97.9.
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Coming up in 10 minutes, we'll talk about some of the most outrageous carnival foods. Right now, Reba and Vince, The Heart Won't Lie on Freedom 97.9.

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0: Legends of Country Freedom 97.9. This one's for the girls. Martina McBride, wrap it up 10 in a row. I'm Joe Bob, and summer is here, which means it's time to get a sunburn and eat a lot of really weird carnival food. Here's some of the most outrageous options you'll be able to find. Pickle pizza, chocolate covered bacon, fried cola. They use Coke in a batter, roll it into balls, deep fry it, and then top it with cinnamon sugar. Cheeseburger donuts, and finally, deep fried butter. Coming up, it's your KIVS 12 First Alert Forecast at George Strait's on the way.
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13: This is Joy Long from the KFES 12 Weather Center. It is a gloomy and muggy day outside, and you'll want to have the umbrella on hand with the chances for on and off rain showers and thunderstorms. Some of these producing some very heavy rain, so flash flooding is a big concern. If you do see a flooded road, make sure that you turn around. There will be chances for severe weather later on this afternoon and into this evening with all hazards possible today. So if you've got any plans outdoors, make sure that you keep an eye on the forecast.

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Because it's been all of those things. The Legends of Country. 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

0: The Legends of Country Freedom, 97.9. Kenny Rogers in the first edition. That is Reuben James. I'm Joe Baum. Tomorrow night, after the Cardinals game, we'll be taking you honky-tonk. And until midnight, Big D and Bubba will be here playing your favorite songs and having all kinds of fun. It's a great way to spend your Saturday night hanging out with Big D and Bubba as they take you honky-tonking right here on the Legends of Country Freedom, 97.9. We have your farm report coming up next, and Alabama will kick off 10 in a row.
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That's Alan Jackson. I'm Joe Bob. 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

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Dolly Parton, here you come again. I'm Joe Bob. Up at 10 minutes, we'll have your lunchtime brand of factoid. Right now, Carlene Carter, It's Every Little Thing on The Legends of Country Freedom, 97.9.

0: The Legends of Country Freedom 97.9. One more day. That is Diamond Rio. I'm Joe Bob, and it is time for our lunchtime random factoid. Matt Groening created The Simpsons, but he's only written on 4 episodes. And in 3 of those cases, he's a co-writer. The only episode where he's a solo writer is from 1992, where Homer manages a country singer. Coming up, it's your KIVS 12 First Alert Forecast, and Brooks and Dunn are on the way.
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9: This is Joy Long from the KPS 12 Weather Center. It is a gloomy and muggy day outside, and you'll want to have the umbrella on hand with the chances for on and off rain showers and thunderstorms. Some of these producing some very heavy rain, so flash flooding is a big concern. If you do see a flooded road, make sure that you turn around. There will be chances for severe weather later on this afternoon and into this evening with all hazards possible today. So if you've got any plans outdoors, make sure that you keep an eye on the forecast.

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0: Legends of Country Freedom, 97.9. I've always been crazy. Waylon Jennings for you there. I'm Joe Bob. Cards are back at it tonight. They'll be at home again against the Marlins tonight as they kick off a three-game set. Pre-game 6:20, first pitch 7:15. 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Hopefully, they'll have better luck with the weather tonight than they had last night. Coming up at your farm report, the George Strait kicking off 10 in a row.
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Mark Chestnut, Going to Get a Life. I'm Joe Bob. Are you ready for some summer weather? Well, it's going to smack you in the face on Sunday with a high of 94. Next week, highs in the mid-90s and above. 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
1: Breaker 19, this here's a rubber duck. You got a copy on me, Big Ben? Come on. Yeah, 10-4, Big Ben, for sure, for sure. By golly, it's clean, clear to Flagtown. Come on. Yeah, it's a big 10-4 there, Big Ben. Yeah, we definitely got the front door, good buddy. Mercy sakes alive, looks like we got us a convoy.
2: It was the dark of the moon on the 6th of June in a Kenworth pulling logs. Cab over Pete with a reefer on and a Jimmy hauling hogs. We is heading for Bear on I-10 about a mile out of Shaky Town. I says, Pigpen, this here's a rubber duck and I'm about to put the

0: Now you will back off them hogs. Good, 10-4, about 5 miles or so. 10, roger, them hogs is getting intense up here.
1: By the time we got into Tulsa Town, we had 85 trucks in all. But they's a roadblock up on the Cloverleaf, and them bears was wall to wall. Yeah, them Smokies as thick as bugs on a bumper. They even had a bear in the air. I says, calling all trucks, this here's the duck. We about to go

0: Ben. Negatory, Big Ben. You're still too close. Yeah, them hawks are starting to close up my sinuses. Mercy sakes, you better back off another 10.
1: Well, we rolled up Interstate 44 like a rocket sled on rails. We tore up all of our swindle sheets and left them setting on the scales. By the time we hit that shy town, them bears was getting smart. They'd brought up some reinforcements from the Illinois National Guard. There's armored cars and tanks and jeeps and rigs of every size. Yeah, them chicken coops was full of bears and choppers filled the skies. Well, we shot the line, we went for broke with 1,000 screaming trucks and 11 long-haired friends of Jesus in a chartreuse microbus.
0: Here, rubber duck to Sodbuster. Come on there, yeah. 10-4, Sodbuster. Listen, you want to put that microbus in behind that suicide jockey? Yeah, he's hauling dynamite and he needs all the help he can get.
1: Well, we laid a strip for the Jersey Shore and prepared to cross the line. I could see the bridge was lined with bears, but it didn't have a doggone dime. I says, Pigpen, this here's a rubber duck. We just ain't a gonna pay no toll. So we crashed.

0: Omaha, belly off of what's been them honking out there for sure. Well, mercy sakes, good buddy, we're going to back on out here, so keep the bugs off your glass and the bears off your tail. We'll catch you on the flip-flop.
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0: The Legends of Country Freedom 97.9 Sub Beach Somewhere. That is Blake Shelton. I'm Joe Bob, and it is time for our Don't Be Stupid segment. A 40-year-old woman in New York was fined after stealing a Knicks-themed trash can during the team's championship parade on June 18th. Angie Baez emptied the orange and blue container onto the sidewalk and walked off with it. It was captured on video. Baez returned the can on June 24th and was fined $175 for littering and impeding sanitation operation. Coming up, it's your KIVS 12 First Alert Forecast, and Reba McIntyre's on the way.
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14: Joy Long from the KFBS 12 Weather Center. It is a gloomy and muggy day outside, and you'll want to have the umbrella on hand with the chances for on and off rain showers and thunderstorms. Some of these producing some very heavy rain, so flash flooding is a big concern. If you do see a flooded road, make sure that you turn around. There will be chances for severe weather later on this afternoon and into this evening with all hazards possible today. So if you've got any plans outdoors, make sure that you keep an eye on the forecast.

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Old cowboys never die. They just hang out with us, waiting to get played again. The Legends of Country, Freedom 97.9.

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A skateboard across the entire United States in 39 days. And they say marijuana makes you lazy. Here's Toby Keith on Freedom 97.9. She's

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And right now, we continue inside 10 in a row. 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It's T.G. 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

0: Collected to Country Freedom 97.9. Gary Allen, nothing on but the radio. Wrap it up 10 in a row. I'm Joe Bob. Dolly Parton has opened up her first truck stop called Dolly's Tennessee and Travel Stop. Here's a little jingle for it.
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12: This is Joy Long from the KFES 12 Weather Center. It is a gloomy and muggy day outside, and you'll want to have the umbrella on hand with the chances for on and off rain showers and thunderstorms. Some of these producing some very heavy rain, so flash flooding is a big concern. If you do see a flooded road, make sure that you turn around. There will be chances for severe weather later on this afternoon and into this evening with all hazards possible today. So if you've got any plans outdoors, make sure that you keep an eye on the forecast.

The first day I got me a fuel pump, and the next day I got me an engine and a trunk. Then I got me a transmission and all the chrome. The little things I could get in my big lunch.

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The back end looked kind of funny too, but we put it together, and when we got through, well, that's when we noticed that we only had one tail fin. About that time, my wife walked out, and I could see in her eyes that she had her doubts. But she opened the door and said, "Honey, take me for a spin." 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I could hear everybody laughing for blocks around.

0: The Legend of the Country Freedom, 97.9, one piece at a time, Johnny Cash. I'm Joe Bob. Cards are taking on the Marlins tonight as they kick off a three-game set with the pregame 6:20, first pitch 7:15. Hopefully better weather tonight than last night. You'll be able to catch all the action right here. We're your home for St. Louis Cardinals baseball, the Legend of Country Freedom, 97.9. We're going to get into another 10 in a row. Hank Williams Jr. kicks it off after our farm report next.
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Terry Clark, poor, pitiful me. That's what Henry Winkler was thinking when he left Happy Days. He thought his career was over. Turns out he mistook himself for Scott Baio. Yo, Bob, time for me to get out of here. Everybody have a great weekend. Talk to you again on Monday. It's Tim McGraw, Real Good Man on Freedom.

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The Legends of Country. 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
4: This is Joy Long from the KFES 12 Weather Center. It is a gloomy and muggy day outside, and you'll want to have the umbrella on hand with the chances for on and off rain showers and thunderstorms. Some of these producing some very heavy rain, so flash flooding is a big concern. If you do see a flooded road, make sure that you turn around. There will be chances for severe weather later on this afternoon and into this evening with all hazards possible today. So if you've got any plans outdoors, make sure that you keep an eye on the forecast.

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2: Good afternoon. I'm Jeff Nally on the Cromwell Ag Radio Network. Chicago Board of Trade, corn, wheat, soybean futures, all three settling lower for the day and for the week. Raise your hand if you thought the memorandum of understanding between the U.S. and Israel and Iran would stick for 60 days. Last night, Iran fired 4 drones. The U.S. shot down 3 of those. One hit a cargo vessel that was navigating passage through the Strait of Hormuz. Tehran said today that unless you negotiate with us, then you're not necessarily guaranteed safe passage through the strait. This is a developing story. Corn, wheat, and soy all lower today. The product market had bean oil futures in the front 4 months, 2 cents to 49 cents higher. Soybean meal, 50 cents to $1.80 lower. Rice was higher and cotton was lower. Your live cattle market, October down $1.42 at $239.20. October feeders down $3.75 at $364.60. October lean hogs up $1 at $81.95. July corn down $2.412¾. December down $0.015 at $441.5. July soybeans down $0.025, $11.26¼.
3: The National Weather Service in Paducah has issued a severe thunderstorm warning for southwestern Pulaski County, Illinois, central Alexander County, Illinois, northwestern Ballard County, Kentucky, northern Mississippi County, Missouri, eastern Scott County, Missouri, until 4:30 p.m. At 3:38 p.m., a severe thunderstorm was located over Horseshoe Lake Conservation Area, or 10 miles northwest of Cairo, moving east at 20 miles per hour. Expected hazards include 60 miles per hour wind gusts and nickel-size hail. This is a radar-indicated threat. The following impacts are expected. Expect damage to roofs, siding, and trees. Locations impacted include Carroll, Mounds, Mound City, Horseshoe Lake Conservation Area, Olive Branch, and Olmsted. This includes Interstate 57 in Illinois between mile markers 1 and 13. Repeating, a severe thunderstorm warning has been issued until 4:30 p.m. for the following counties, in Missouri, Mississippi and Scott, and the following counties, in Illinois, Alexander and Pulaski, and Ballard, Kentucky.

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2: Yeah.

The National Weather Service in Paducah has issued a severe thunderstorm warning for southeastern Alexander County, Illinois, northwestern Carlisle County, Kentucky, southwestern Ballard County, Kentucky, northern Mississippi County, Missouri, southeastern Scott County, Missouri, until 4:30 p.m. At 3:56 p.m., a severe thunderstorm was located near Charleston, moving east at 20 miles per hour. Expected hazards include 60 miles per hour wind gusts and nickel-size hail. This is a radar-indicated threat. The following impacts are expected: expect damage to roofs, siding, and trees. Locations impacted include Charleston, Carroll, Wickliffe, Gilstead, and Wilson City. This includes the following highways: Interstate 57 in Illinois between mile markers 1 and 2. Interstate 57 in Missouri between mile markers 14 and 21. Repeating, a severe thunderstorm warning has been issued until 4:30 p.m. for the following counties: in Missouri, Mississippi and Scott, and Alexander, Illinois, and the following counties: in Kentucky, Ballard and Carlisle.

The National Weather Service has issued tornado watch number 399, effective until 10 p.m. This watch includes the following county: Mississippi, Missouri. Remember, a tornado watch means the conditions are favorable for the development of severe weather, including tornadoes, large hail and damaging winds, in and close to the watch area. While severe weather may not be imminent, persons should remain alert for rapidly changing weather conditions and listen for later statements and possible warnings. Stay tuned to NOAA Weather Radio, commercial radio and television outlets, or internet sources for the latest severe weather information. Repeating, tornado watch number 399 has been issued from 4 p.m. until 10 p.m. for the following county: Mississippi, Missouri.

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The National Weather Service in Paducah has issued a tornado warning for southwestern Pulaski County, Illinois, southeastern Alexander County, Illinois, southwestern Ballard County, Kentucky, northeastern Mississippi County, Missouri, eastern Scott County, Missouri, until 5 p.m. At 4:16 p.m., a severe thunderstorm capable of producing a tornado was located near Carroll, moving east at 20 miles per hour. Expected hazards include tornado. This is a radar-indicated threat. The following impacts are expected. Flying debris will be dangerous to those caught without shelter. Mobile homes will be damaged or destroyed. Damage to roofs, windows, and vehicles will occur. Tree damage is likely. This dangerous storm will be near Carroll, Mounds, and Mound City around 4:20 p.m. Barlow around 4:30 p.m. This includes the following highways: Interstate 57 in Illinois between mile markers 1 and 6. Interstate 57 in Missouri between mile markers 17 and 21. Take cover now. Move to a basement or an interior room on the lowest floor of a sturdy building. Avoid windows. If you are outdoors, in a mobile home, or in a vehicle, move to the closest substantial shelter and protect yourself from flying debris. Repeating, a tornado warning has been issued until 5 p.m. for the following counties, in Missouri, Mississippi and Scott, and the following counties, in Illinois, Alexander and Pulaski, and Ballard, Kentucky.

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11: This is Joy Long from the KFES 12 Weather Center. It is a gloomy and muggy day outside, and you'll want to have the umbrella on hand with the chances for on and off rain showers and thunderstorms. Some of these producing some very heavy rain, so flash flooding is a big concern. If you do see a flooded road, make sure that you turn around. There will be chances for severe weather later on this afternoon and into this evening with all hazards possible today. So if you've got any plans outdoors, make sure that you keep an eye on the forecast.

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7: Good afternoon. I'm Jeff Nally on the Cromwell Ag Radio Network. Chicago Board of Trade corn, wheat, soybean futures, all three settling lower for the day and for the week. Raise your hand if you thought the memorandum of understanding between the U.S. and Israel and Iran would stick for 60 days. Last night, Iran fired four drones. The U.S. shot down three of those. One hit a cargo vessel that was navigating passage through the Strait of Hormuz. Tehran said today that unless you negotiate with us, then you're not necessarily guaranteed safe passage through the strait. This is a developing story. Corn, wheat, and soy all lower today. The product market had bean oil futures in the front 4 months, 2 cents to 49 cents higher. Soybean meal, 50 cents to $1.80 lower. Rice was higher and cotton was lower. Your live cattle market, October down $1.42 at $239.20. October feeders down $3.75 at $364.60. October lean hogs up $1 at $81.95. July corn down two, $4.12 and three quarters. December down $0.01 at $4.41 and a half. July soybeans down $0.25, $11.26 and a quarter. The November market dropped 0.75 cents today to $11.56 and a quarter a bushel. Finishing up, September wheat 11 3/4 lower, $5.89 and 3/4. I'm Jeff Nally.
0: Elevator rides become more exciting when you announce only one person gets to leave alive. But not as exciting as this next 10 in a row. 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
6: Good afternoon. I'm Jeff Nally on the Cromwell Ag Radio Network. Chicago Board of Trade corn, wheat, soybean futures, all three settling lower for the day and for the week. Raise your hand if you thought the memorandum of understanding between the U.S. and Israel and Iran would stick for 60 days. Last night, Iran fired four drones. The U.S. had shot down three of those. One hit a cargo vessel that was navigating passage through the Strait of Hormuz. Tehran said today that unless you negotiate with us, then you're not necessarily guaranteed safe passage through the strait. This is a developing story. Corn, wheat, and soy all lower today. The product market had bean oil futures in the front 4 months, 2 cents to 49 cents higher. Soybean meal, 50 cents to $1.80 lower. Rice was higher and cotton was lower. Your live cattle market, October down $1.42 at $239.20. October feeders down $3.75 at $364.60. October lean hogs up a dollar at $81.95. July corn down two, 4.12 and three quarters. December down a penny and a half at 4.41 and a half. July soybeans down a penny and a quarter, 11.26 and a quarter. The November market dropped 0.75 today to 11.56 and a quarter a bushel. Finishing up September wheat, 11 and three quarters lower, 5.89 and three quarters. I'm Jeff Nally.
7: We're kicking off another 10 in a row. 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

play in so many of the legends, you're going to cry uncle and auntie and second cousin Randy. 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
1: After an unexpected off day yesterday, at least a day without a game, the Cardinals are back at it tonight. Looks like, knock on wood, looks like there's going to be baseball this evening. The tarp is laid out in shallow right field, but it's not covering the infield. No rain is coming down right now. So let's hope that we've got some baseball coming your way tonight as the Cardinals welcome in the Miami Marlins for a three-game weekend series. The voice of the Cardinals, John Rooney and Ricky Horton, will have the call of the game. We'll hear from Mike Claiborne coming up in just a while. My name is Matt Pauly. We are at Busch Stadium for Cardinals and Marlins tonight. This is a fun pitching matchup this evening as well, as the Cardinals are going to go with Michael McGreevy. He had originally been scheduled to go in yesterday's game, but he gets pushed back with the rainout against Arizona. McGreevy comes in 3-6, 3.35 ERA. He's trying to get things going. He's got four losses in his last six starts. That includes a 6-5 loss last Friday in Kansas City, where Kansas City got him for five runs in as many innings, gave up eight hits and struck out two. Miami got to McGreevy for four runs in 5 2/3 innings a couple months ago when he took the loss, allowing five hits and two walks against three strikeouts in two starts against Miami in his career. He is 1-1 with a 5.63 ERA. Check that, 4.63 ERA. I beg your pardon. 1-1 with a 4.63 ERA in his two starts against Miami in his career. Max Mayer is going to go tonight for the Marlins. He's having one heck of a season. He is 8-0 with a 2.80 ERA. Right now, he ranks inside the top 10 in wins, where he's tied for 6th, ERA 9th, and strikeouts with 102, tied for 7th in Major League Baseball. He last pitched on Saturday when he went 5 innings in what was a 6-3 win against the San Francisco Giants and gained his 3rd win in his last 4 starts. He'll had 2 runs on 7 hits, 2 walks, and he struck out 7. He has a 1-0 mark against the Cardinals in 2 career starts. Faced them in Miami back in mid-April, gave up 2 runs on 3 hits with 2 walks over 5 1/3 innings, striking out 8 but did not factor into the decision. It was a game that the Marlins would eventually win by a 5-3 score. The grounds crew is out raking the infield right now. The field looks great. We're hoping it's going to stay this way. It is the Cardinals and the Marlins this evening. We will take ourselves a break, and when we return, we'll hear from Cardinals manager Oliver Marmol. That's up next. This is Ameren Total Access on the Cardinals Radio Network, powered by Graybar.
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0: Father, Mama, the off day comes at a good time where your bullpen and your overall staff had a chance to get a breather. You guys have been going hard the last few days, and having a day like yesterday maybe gives you a little energy.
1: Yeah, it does. Guys, they've been going really hard. Pitching staff's been going hard. The bullpen has been used quite a bit, so to buy yourself a day with no game is helpful at times.
0: Who are these Miami Marlins? We see them in Jupiter, but we always see a collection of players. They're trying to get a look at different people. They're playing really well, and I really love the middle of their infield.
1: Yeah, they do a nice job. They're aggressive on the bases. They got some pitching. They can do some things really well. Ton of lefties in that lineup today against McGreevy. So this will be a good test. They're playing really good baseball as they come into town.
0: You mentioned pitching. Max Meyer, 8-0 so far in the season. I mean, he's getting some things done. All right, let's move on to Michael McGreevy. You mentioned the fact he's going to see a lot of left-handers. Have you seen him making those adjustments because of the lineups that he's seeing these days?
1: Yeah, he has to, and that was a big focus for him in the offseason because he knew that would be a real test for him at the big league levels. They're going to game plan for him a lot more. They're going to structure lineups aggressively based on what he can and cannot do. But it's something that he's navigated, and it's going to continue to navigate and grow. He's using this stuff in a way that's going to give him the best shot. And I'm excited as to what's ahead for him.
0: You know, we have the same record now as we did this time last year. But for me, it seems like this team is moving in a better direction. Is it the fact maybe the roster's changed over and the young guys are hungry? What do you see in this ball club compared to last season?
1: Mainly that there's excitement around that you're building towards something, right? Same record, younger guys, less experience, that are kind of coming into their own and understanding who they are and how to play this game and how to do it together. But you're building towards something where you know that this is the floor and the ceiling's high and you're gaining ground and getting there. So I think that's what feels different is every game, you know, it's one more day of experience, something from them to be able to point to as far as what they did well, what they didn't, how they're going to grow from it. But you're building towards something that I think is really sustainable.
0: You know, one of the big questions in the offseason, a young team, who's going to be the leader, who's going to do this, who's going to do that? You see this ball club better, more than anyone. Do we have anybody who stepped up, or has it continued to be the team concept?
1: It's the team concept. Guys have different personalities they're bringing to the table. They understand who they are, and they're part in this, but there's not just one guy everyone's looking to for answers on the pitching and hitting side. So I like where our clubhouse is at. They've done a really nice job of keeping it loose, enjoying competing, but staying focused on the details of the game, and all of it has come together really well.
0: All right, let's talk about your lineup for game one against the Miami Marlins.
1: You got J.J. leading off, playing second, Herrera catching, Burleson at first, Walker in right, Newport in left, Wynn at short, Church in center field, Blaze at third, and Fermin DHing.
0: Let's dodge some raindrops and get this one in.
1: Let's try.
2: All right, very good. Thank you, Ollie. Thank you, Klabe. So far, again, lots of knocking on wood here. So far, it looks all right. All the activity going on the field right now. They are continuing to get the infield put together. The tarp has been rolled up out to the right field area, not completely rolled into the big roller and taken off the field completely, but it is off the infield as they're able to do work. And there is a parade of individuals making their way around the ballpark right now. And right now, all indications are that we should be good to play some baseball this evening as the Cardinals and the Marlins open up a series against each other. They referenced how good the Marlins have been in the month of June. A 16-5 record in the month of June. That's the best record in Major League Baseball. So if you haven't been paying attention to these Miami Marlins, right now they absolutely are worth paying a little bit of attention to. Cardinals-Marlins tonight. We'll tell you what's going on across the Cardinals minor league system. We'll do that in just a moment as you're locked to Ameren Total Access on the Cardinals Radio Network, powered by Graybar.
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0: Cardinals and Marlins opening up a three-game series tonight here at Busch Stadium. Welcome back in to Cardinals Baseball. This is Ameren Total Access. Let's go through what's going on across the Cardinals minor league system today. We will start with AAA Memphis. They are already underway in Jacksonville. Matched up against the Jumbo Shrimp, bottom of the second, no score. Not only is there no score in this game, neither team has collected a hit quite yet. Pete Hansen is on the mound for Memphis so far for him, an inning and two-thirds, no hits, one strikeout, and one walk. AA Springfield, they are hosting Northwest Arkansas for a doubleheader today. Game one goes Springfield's way as they win by a 7-5 score. On the mound was Chinwei Lin as he pitches. He goes out in this game today and ends up going four innings, allowing five runs, only two of which were earned, though. Five hits, five strikeouts, three walks. He ends up not factoring into the decision. The second game of the doubleheader is going to be getting underway momentarily in Springfield. And on the mound for the Springfield Cardinals will be Liam Doyle. He comes in with a 1-5 record and a 6.08 ERA. Elsewhere, Peoria, they are already in action as they've got Tanner Franklin on the mound today. They play in Beloit. Game is going to the bottom of the second inning, and so far it is scoreless between these two teams. Franklin has gone one inning, one strikeout. He has issued three walks in this game, but has not given up a run. And then the Palm Beach Cardinals, top of the third inning, they are at home against Bradenton, and Bradenton is holding a 6-2 lead again in the top of the third. In our game, it is the Cardinals and the Marlins. It is Michael McGreevy against Max Meyer. We'll take a break, and when we return, we'll go upstairs to go inside the park. That's coming up in just a moment. 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
6: 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Our stories to tell

0: red hot right now. They are the best team in all of baseball in the month of June so far. They have only lost five times. They're really a terrific team right now. Their pitching has been amazing. They've got a catcher that they brought up from the minor leagues, their top prospect. He's clicking on all cylinders and working well with the staff. So right now they're flying, and the Cardinals will have the job of trying to stop them from flying, John.
1: That they will, but I do like the way these two teams went at each other when we played down in Miami.
0: Yeah.
1: And the Marlins won two out of three in that series, even though the Cardinals had chances to win two, if not all three, games. But I do like the way they compete. And to say we saw this coming out of spring training, I don't think that was the case,
0: no.
1: Claves, because we saw a lot of both teams, but we saw a lot of the minor league system with both teams.
2: We saw a collection of players that were gathered.
1: And some pretty good ones, I might add, for both sides that we will be seeing in coming years, too.
2: Well, you know, one of the things about that, I think they could say the same thing about the Cardinals who were coming out of spring training, because nobody thought Jordan Walker, when you saw his spring training, was going to be as good as he is now. But when you look at Miami, Otto Lopez is having some sort of year when it comes to offense and really having an all-star type of season, along with the fact, Ricky, that these guys can steal bases. They lead the league in stolen bases. And tonight with Ivan Herrera behind the plate looking to throw out his first runner,
0: it's going to be a challenge.
2: It's going to be a very big challenge.
0: Yeah, you're mentioning Lopez. Just talk about him for a second. He's hitting 340. I was looking at, just wrote down all of his numbers.
2: Yeah.
0: They're all very interesting numbers.
2: Oh, yeah.
0: Not only hitting 340, but he's one of those guys that steals a lot of bases. He has 16 stolen bases. Now, the only thing that he has trouble with, he's made 11 errors at shortstop.
2: Yeah, that is.
0: Hit the ball to him. Just don't throw the ball to him.
2: And the fact is, he hits with runners in scoring position well. He's hitting 364. I mean, so there's nothing he can't do, and it's all starting to come together for him. And he came out of that Toronto organization, and Toronto basically had given up on him, and he's found a home in Miami.
0: Well, once you get on a team that's running and they all kind of collectively feel that way, I think that's what's going on here, because Edwards is going to run. Marcy is going to run. So they've got a lot of guys with a lot of stolen bases, and I do think that's going to be a factor not only in this game but in this series.
2: John Rooney, Michael McGreevy goes tonight, and they have stacked him with a bunch of lefties. They only have one legitimate right-handed hitter in the lineup. So if you are going to struggle with facing left-handed hitters, tonight's going to be a really tough night for you.
1: Well, to me, this is a big rebound, bounce-back night for McGreevy. And he had one of those games. He was losing pitcher on the 20th of April down at Miami, where he gave up four runs and he allowed a home run. But I still like the way he approaches a game, the way he goes about preparing, the way he goes about getting ready to face whatever the opponent may be. And he's just a smart pitcher, Ricky.
0: Yeah.
1: He is a pitcher.
0: I'm very much bullish on him, despite the fact that he hasn't been good the last few starts. And, you know, everybody goes through moments like that. We all understand that in anything competitive that we do, in any walk of life that we do. You have down times and up times. But I just think he's not only what you just said, John, too smart, but he's got too many plan Bs, Cs, and Ds. He's a seven-pitch pitcher. I mean, and he knows what he's doing with each one of them. So, you know, some guys have seven pitches and don't know what to do with any of them. And so I think the fact that he has an idea, so I think he's an artist as a pitcher, too. I think not as many pitchers are artists now. You've got more just throw it through the wall guys, and that works too if you can get it up to 98 and get the swing and miss. But you know, not everybody can do that. So if you can't do that,
2: you better figure it out.
0: You have to learn the art of pitching.
2: When do you think we made the switch where we have so many guys now who have 5, 6, 7 pitches compared to sinker slider?
0: Well, I feel like it was a reaction to kind of where the game went in terms of velocity, that we realized that we better. You know, we change pitching in general. I think pitching, I made this comment yesterday, I don't think I could be, I was a pitching coach, you know, 30 years ago. I couldn't do it now because it's a different thing. They're looking for different things. And I think part of the revolution here, or evolution of pitching, was started with velocity. And then the realization is, oh, that doesn't work, so let's try something out. Never before, in the last 10 years, we've had more guys come to the big leagues, I'm trying to learn a breaking ball. Well, my goodness. I mean, if you're trying to learn a breaking ball, that would have been unthinkable 30 years ago or 40 years ago. And I'm not saying, again, good, bad, or indifferent, but the fact that we were enamored with velocity claims made us draft the velocity, made travel ball get kids pitching, that because it was all about signability and college. So we've kind of sold out on velo, which, again, it works.

0: works when you throw it over the plate, but if you don't, well, we've seen that before, too.
1: Well, we'll see the Miami Marlins here in just a bit against the Cardinals as we open up with three. Don't forget, tonight after the game, we'll have Jeff Supon and Brad Thompson, two members of the 2006 World Series Championship team here in St. Louis. So we'll have them across the street at Cardinal Nation. So if you're downtown or you're out and about, come on by and see Ricky, Jeff, and Brad, and yours truly. For the voice of the Cardinals, John Rooney and Ricky Horton, I'm Mike Claiborne, and we are inside the ballpark at Busch Stadium.
2: Fellas, thank you so much for that. Inside the Park, it is being sponsored, as always, by our friends at Central Bank. Central Bank is your hometown bank of the St. Louis Cardinals. Just an update on the field. They are continuing to work on the infield right now. The sky, knock on wood, we're continuing to do that. Sky looks like it's doing what it's supposed to be doing in terms of us actually playing baseball tonight. They do continue to have the tarp out in shallow right field, but they'll be able to roll that thing off at any moment that they want to, and most of the grounds crew right now actually working on the infield and making sure that the field's going to be good to go, as we're just about 30 minutes out from first pitch tonight between the Cardinals and the Marlins. We'll take a break, and when we come back, we'll hear a little bit more from Claibs. He has a conversation with somebody very connected to Miami, that is John Jay. That conversation's on the way next. This is Ameren Total Access on the Cardinals Radio Network, powered by Graybar.
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0: have a chance to visit with John Jay, Cardinal outfield coach and just a good old-fashioned ball player. You're a busy man these days on the field, certainly working with these players, but off the field, the John Jay Foundation, Family Foundation, has got some things coming up.
1: Yeah, we're excited to have our third annual Golf and Games event over at Family Golf. You know, Daniel Descalzo, my sidekick, is co-hosting with myself. And, yeah, it's going to benefit, you know, the people of St. Louis. The PGA Reach does an unbelievable job of providing opportunities for those that don't get to go down the golf course. I know I was one of those kids when I was younger that, you know, wasn't accessible for me. And to be able to do that for others now, it's pretty cool. Golf's a game now that I found that I've fallen in love with and I spent a lot of time doing. So it's nice to have this event.
0: Wait a minute now. Golf has taken the place of gym shoes and now skateboarding?
1: No, we still got time for a little bit of everything, but a little less skateboarding now, a little bit more golf, but we got to balance the two.
0: So the foundation, you want to help a lot of kids. What motivates you to do it? Because I know as a player, you kind of think about where you came from, and then you have a chance to give back. What motivated you for this?
1: Yeah, it's the same thing. You know, I always talk about when people ask me, like, hey, man, like, you know, you're a big leaguer, you had a great career, all this stuff. I'm like, yeah, you get to see this part now, but you didn't see how many people impacted me my whole life. You know, I started with the Boys and Girls Club where I played baseball. It started, you know, with mentors that I had when I was younger, and, you know, just continue to go on and go on. So, you know, I feel it's something that was instilled with me with my parents is, like, you know, whenever you can help somebody out, like, do it, because you never know what somebody's going through. You never know what opportunity to provide for somebody. So it's just the way I try to live my life now.
0: Now, this is not just a golf tournament. This is kind of a fun event, and you just never know who will show up. Ozzie's been there. He supported this, and a lot of other former players and people in the ballpark have come out. So what's it like for this event?
1: No, it's fun. Like I said, it's a fun event. We get to mingle with whoever's there in town. You know, last year we had Mr. Woolley, the USC guy, fighting out here, was here. So that was amazing to have him. So, you know, you never know who's going to show up. But I think the biggest thing is just a fun, relaxed atmosphere where you can get to see people. And then I think one of the funner parts is, you know, having yourself MC the event. So that's going to be fun.
0: Well, I'm going to do the best I can with what I have to work with great people like yourself. So when, where, and how can people get involved?
1: Yeah, so the event's going to be August 9th. It's a Sunday. It'll be at 6 o'clock from 6 to 9 right after our game. And then you can get more information at jfamilyfoundation.com. There's a link there that you can buy individual tickets. You can donate. There's also room for sponsorship available. So, yeah, it's easy. And then also on my Instagram, JohnJU, you can check it out. There's going to be a link in my bio.
0: I'm looking forward to it like I did last year and the year before. It's always a lot of fun, and I appreciate what you do to try and give back.
1: Oh, thank you, and thank you for always supporting.
2: Klaibs, John, thank you for that. I was just talking with Tyler Belke from the Gateway PGA Reach folks, PGA Reach Foundation here just a few days ago. That organization and working with John Jay in this event, amazing organization. They mentioned Ozzie Smith. Ozzie is the PGA Reach Gateway president, and he does a lot for them. They're an organization that really tries to bring golf to folks who, to kids. They try to, they've got programs for military. They also have programs for people who might be disabled in some way. It's an amazing organization and cool that they've been able to team up with John Jay for this event that's going to be coming up very, very soon. Let's take a break. We'll come back and we're going to hear from somebody whose role has actually changed a little bit lately for this Cardinals team, but somebody who still tries to be ready to play every single day. We'll tell you all about that coming up in just a moment. 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

0: 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It is time to go inside the clubhouse, which is built by Window Nation. When Brian Torres first arrived to the Cardinals, he really started off his big league career with a bang. He had some big moments early on, and he really had an everyday role for a while. However, with the emergence of a Blaze Jordan, with Lars Nootbaar being healthy once again, all of a sudden Torres' role on this team is very different. He's not playing that much. He might come in as a pinch runner late in games, just a start here and a start there. I got the chance to talk to him, and that's not always the easiest thing for a player to deal with, but he's somebody who's not unhappy about it. He understands what's going on with the organization and where the team is at as he looks at what his role is currently on the team.
1: I understand, you know, every part of the business, how it is, and I take it in the positive way, you know. I know there's certain guys that they have to play, and I really respect every decision that our manager and our team does, you know. I'm here for win and help the team to win in any aspect I can do it. And I really take it really positive, you know. I just come here, work hard every day, as hard as I can, and I stay ready for the time that I take an opportunity to help the team win.
0: He does acknowledge the fact that the preparation on a day-to-day basis is a little bit different with this current role.
1: It's a little different because when you're not playing every day, you maybe have more time, you know, for preparation and you also rest to you, and you gotta do more, way more than you're playing every day. When you're playing every day, you gotta take and save some energy for playing time, and at that playing time you can do your 100%. So I think, yeah, preparation is kind of different. You gotta work even harder and get ready for what's coming.
0: That is Brian Torres again as we go inside the clubhouse built by Window Nation. We'll take one more break. We'll return. We'll give you some scores from around the NL Central, and then we'll send it upstairs. It's the Cardinals and the Marlins tonight. We've got more coming up in just a moment. This is Amer and Total Access on the Cardinals Radio Network, powered by Graybar.
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